0: Bailey.
1: This is Vision Kids.
2: Hi, Vision Kids. It's Belle Thompson here. Have you ever been in a big storm before? It can be pretty scary, hey, when the thunder's booming and the rain's pouring down outside. Well, today I want to tell you an amazing true story about a friend of mine who went through not just a big storm, but a gigantic storm called a cyclone. My friend Steph lives with her family on an island in Vanuatu. They are missionaries there, which means they've gone there on a mission to tell people about Jesus. Just a few years back, a dangerous cyclone blew through their village. Steph and her kids were sitting in the bedroom after dinner one night, and they could hear the wind and the rain becoming wild and heavy outside as the cyclone was building. Well, all of a sudden, a huge cyclonic gust of wind blew on their house, and it actually blew the roof right off their house. In complete shock, they ran into the bathroom trying to find shelter from the wind and the rain. Steph and the kids hid in the shower cubicle while the storm raged on. And then, suddenly, little Sheila, who was just 7 years old, remembered a song she had learned in Sunday school. This song reminded her that God was with them. And so with the storm shaking their house, she started singing,

Her younger brother and sister joined in singing. And then the whole family was singing as they hid there in the bathroom. They sang that song over and over again. And as they sang, Steph said the whole atmosphere changed. Instead of looking at the storm and being afraid, they lifted their eyes to look at Jesus. They remembered that he was there with them. The rain was still pouring down, but they knew that they were not alone. As they started praising God, they went from fear to faith right there in the middle of the cyclone. God was with them the whole time through that terrible storm. And when the cyclone had passed, they were just so thankful that God had helped them. They were able to rebuild their house and continue.

continue working as missionaries in Vanuatu. That day in the big storm, my friends learned that even when we're afraid, we can still praise God. And when we do praise God, it changes the atmosphere around us, even in a dangerous cyclone. So hey, next time you feel afraid, why don't you try singing? Choose a song that reminds you who God is. And as you lift your voice to praise God in the storms of life, just like little 7-year-old Sheila in the cyclone, you will change the world around you and remind people that God is still in control.

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1: Oh, not this song.
2: All right, come on, Archie, let's sing this one. It's one of my favorites.
1: We already sang it once. I really don't want to go back there
2: again. It's a classic.
1: Please, no.
2: And it's for the kids.
1: Oh, all right.
3: If my lips ever left my mouth, packed a bag and headed south, that'd be too bad. I'd be so sad.
1: I see, that'd be too bad. You'd be so sad.
3: That'd be too bad.
1: Alrighty.

0: say your father? Fascinating! So what you're saying is, if your lips left you...
1: That'd be too bad, I'd be so sad, I might get mad, I'd call my dad, that'd be too bad.
0: That'd be too bad?
1: That'd be too bad.
0: Why?
1: Because I love my lips.

0: my, this is more serious than I thought. Larry, what do you see here?
1: That looks like a lip.
0: What about this?
1: It's a lip.
0: And this?
1: It's a lip, it's a lip, it's a lip, lip, lip, it's a lip, it's a lip, it's a lip, lip, lip, it's a lip, it's a lip, it's a lip, lip, lip, lip, lip, lip, lip.
0: Larry, tell me about your childhood.
1: When I was just 2 years old, I left my lips out in the cold and they turned blue. What could I do?
0: Oh dear, they turned blue. What could you do?
1: Oh, they turned blue.
0: I see.
1: On the day I got my tooth, I had to kiss my great Aunt Ruth. She had a beard and it felt weird.
0: My, my, she had a beard and it felt weird?
1: She had a beard.
0: Oh.
1: 10 days after I turned 8, got my lips stuck in a gate. My friends all laughed and I just stood there until the fire department came and broke the lock with the crowbar, and I had to spend the next 6 weeks in lip rehab with this kid named Oscar who got stung by a bee right on the lip, and we couldn't even talk to each other until the 5th week because both of our lips were so swollen, and when he did start speaking, he just spoke Polish, and I only knew like 3 words in Polish, except now I know 4 because Oscar taught me the word for lip, usta.
0: Your friends all laughed, usta. How do you spell that?
1: I don't know.
0: So what you're saying is that when you were young...
1: They turned blue, what could I do? She had a beard and it felt weird. My friends all laughed. Woofda!
0: I'm confused.
1: I love my lips!
2: Larry! 24/7 and just for us.

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1: Vision Kids!
2: Hi, welcome to Quick Sticks, quick Bible stories to the everyday. I'm Bella and today I'm here with Mum.
3: Hi!
2: One day, Jesus wanted to explain to his disciples how much he loves us and how much he wants everyone to come and be a part of his family, no matter what they do or where they go. So, he told them this story.
3: There was a man who had two sons. The younger son told his dad, "I want my share of your money now before you die." So his dad agreed to divide his money between his sons, and he gave lots of money to the younger son.
2: A few days later, this younger son packed his bag and moved to live a long way away. While he was there, he wasted all the money doing silly things and making bad choices. After a while, his money ran out. He didn't even have enough money to buy food, so he was very hungry.
3: The younger son got a job with a local farmer to feed the pigs. He was so hungry that he even wanted to eat the food he was feeding to the pigs, but no one gave him anything to eat. After a while, he said to himself, "At home, even my dad's servants have heaps of food, and here I am dying of hunger. I'll go home to my dad and say, 'Dad, I've sinned against both heaven and you. I'm no longer worthy to be called your son. Please take me as a hired servant.'"
2: So the son walked a long way home to his dad. While the son was still a long way off, his dad saw him coming. Filled with love and forgiveness, the dad ran to his son, hugging him and kissing him.
3: The son said to his dad, "Dad, I've sinned against both heaven and you, and I'm no longer worthy to be called your son." But his dad called his servants and said, "Quick, bring the best clothes in the house for my son. Get special jewelry for him and shoes for his feet, and make a special dinner for him with the best meat. Let's have a party for my son, because he was dead and now he's returned to life. He was lost, but now he's found."
2: And so everyone had a big party to celebrate the son's return. Meanwhile, his brother was out in the fields working. When he came home, the brother heard music and dancing in the house, and he asked one of the servants what was going on.
3: The servant said, "Your brother is back, and your dad has made a special dinner. We're celebrating because he's come home safely."
2: The older brother was very angry and wouldn't go into the party. His dad came out and begged him to join, but the older brother replied, "All of these years I've worked for you and have always done everything you've told me. And in all that time, you never gave me even one party. But when this son of yours comes back after losing all your money, you celebrate him by giving him the best party."
3: The dad said to him, "Look, dear son, you've always stayed by me and everything I have is yours. We had to celebrate this happy day, for your brother was dead and has come back to life. He was lost and now he's found."
2: Jesus is just like the dad in the story. He will love us and be excited to see us no matter what we have done or where we have been. There will always be a party in heaven when you make a decision to be with God.
3: That's good news.
2: Have a great day.
3: Bye.
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1: This is Vision Kids.
4: Luke and the Very Messy Cupboard. Now, about 7 years on, Luke was a little bit older. In fact, if I do my maths, 1, 2, 3, 4, 5. He was in year 10. He was about 15 years old. Now, you might expect that a teenager might have grown up just a little. Maybe been able to get himself ready for school in the morning. Maybe be a little more tidy. Let's find out how Luke's going. Well, later on in life things change, but not for Luke, he stayed the same. Dirty, gross and messy, yes they were his middle names. Now collector's items is what you see, and in a few years I'll be

0: So one day, Luke was busy getting ready for school when he heard his mum call out, "Luke, are you ready?"
1: "Yeah, Mum, I'm ready. I'm at the door."
0: So Luke's mum grabbed her keys, and just as she was about to walk out the front door, she noticed that Luke was only wearing one shoe. And so in a particularly high-pitched voice, she asked, "Luke, why are you only wearing one shoe?"
1: I can't find it."
2: "What do you mean you can't find it? You get back to your room and you go and find your shoe. We're going to be late for school."
0: So Luke and his mum headed down the hallway and into his room. And just as they were about to open up the cupboard, Luke cried out, "Wait!
1: Mum, it's pretty messy."
2: "Luke, you are going to be late for school. Open up your cupboard right now."
0: So Luke and his mother opened up the cupboard, and this is what they found. They found five tennis rackets and a couple dirty jackets and a little fake piece of poo. She looked up high and she saw a pie from 1982.
1: The hell on earth
0: did that get there, and whose are those pink knickers over there but Luke? Couldn't find his shoe. Well, Luke's mother, quite disgusted the sight of finding a little pair of his sister's pink knickers in his room. Luke went red with embarrassment. By this stage, Luke's mother was more than frustrated at the fact that Luke had chucked all of the dirty things in his room and stuffed them in his cupboard. So she informed him that they would be opening up the cupboard another time. And this is what they found. They found 9 lolly wrappers and a half pack of jaffers and a love letter from a

0: I'm in deep stew. Well, with Luke's mother fainted out on the floor, you can imagine Luke was sweating it once again. The next thing that Luke heard were footsteps coming down the hallway.
1: Uh-oh.
0: You can guess who it was. That's right, it was Luke's dad.
2: What's going on in here, son?
1: Can't find my shoe, Dad.
0: So Luke's father replied,
2: Don't worry, son. I'll get to the bottom of this. Let's have a look in your cupboard.
0: So Luke and his dad headed into his room and they opened up his cupboard. And this is what they found. They found 5 den rats and a packet of jets and a bat stuck to the roof. They found 1 pack of bait and a photo of an ape and the name was Missing Cockatoo. Cuckoo! How on earth did that get there and what's that black thing over there? Wow! True blue! I found my shoe.
3: Helping kids look to God.

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3: Verse of the week.
4: 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Jeremiah 28 verse 11. 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To help you and not to harm you. To give you a future and a great hope.
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1: Thanks for joining me on Vision Kids. Are you ready to embark on a marvellous quest? Well, something extraordinary is about to begin. Can you guess what it is? Adventures in Odyssey is about to start. Bursting with excitement, mystery and wonder. Hey, so plant yourself firmly in your favourite listening spot. Because in less than 15 minutes, it will all unfold. Trust me, you don't want to miss a second. You're listening to Vision Kids, and my name is Dan Waller.
2: Good morning, girls and boys.
3: Good morning, Mrs. Wigglebottom.
2: Well, today we're going to be learning one of my favourite Christmas carols for our school item, Mary's Boy Child. Everyone, let's sing together in the key of high C. Here we go, 1, 2, 3.
3: A long time ago in Bethlehem.
2: Come on now, children.
3: And the Holy Bible said.
2: Come on, Johnny, put your back into it.
3: Mary's Boy Child, Jesus Christ.
4: Excuse me, miss. Can't we do something, like, a little bit more cool, you know, like, by Sean W. Smith?
5: Yeah!
2: Sean W. Smith? We're not singing any of that hibbity-hobbity rubbish. That stuff makes my feet tap.
4: Oh, please.
2: Please. Oh, fine. Here we go. It's going to be absolute rubbish. Listen to it. Here we go.
0: Helping kids look to God daily.
3: Vision Kids.

0: on the deep blue sea.
1: They got a lot of fish.
0: Oh, yeah.
2: Man. That's great.

0: This is Vision Kids,
1: the kids' channel of Vision Christian Media.
2: Don't be selfish. Come on.

0: this is Chris. Welcome to Adventures in Odyssey.
1: Oh, hi there. Welcome to Odyssey. I'm John Avery Whittaker, but most folks around here call me Whit. Why don't you get the whole family together and join us for another exciting Adventure in Odyssey? I'm interviewing for the manager position.
2: The toy man is here.
3: I've got new toys and pie.
4: You're 41 years old.
3: You're a dinosaur.
4: You're throwing away your life's work for an ice cream shop?
3: Ooh, that cuts into my salsa dancing lessons.
4: Ed.
3: Congratulations, Ed.
5: Whit's gonna kill me.

0: Thanks for coming, Pete.
1: Well, I appreciate you taking the time.
0: I'll be in touch in the next couple of days.
1: Thanks, Mr. Whitaker. Appreciate it.
0: Bye now. Oh, boy.
2: Who are all these people coming through here today?
0: Well, I'm interviewing for the manager position.
2: Oh, you mean at the Wits Inn in Connellsville?
0: Yeah.
2: Did you find anybody good yet?
0: Well, Colby, it has to be just the right person.
2: How many people have you interviewed?
0: 22.
2: Wow. You must be pretty picky.
0: Yeah, and I plan to stay that way. Ed!
2: The toy man!
3: Hey, guys. Hello, Whit.
0: Hi, Ed.
2: Hey, everyone. The toy man is here, and he's got the toy trunk.
3: Now, what makes you think I have toys in here?
2: Because you always have toys in there.
3: Good point. Maybe we should take a peek inside and check.
2: Awesome!
0: Oh, impressive.
3: Everything's hot off the assembly line, not yet in stores.
2: Cool robot.
3: Oh, that's not just a robot, Colby. That robot has artificial intelligence. It learns as it goes.
2: Neat.
3: Try it out. I'll just let you guys grab whatever you want in the trunk here. Play with them all you want, but hey, please remember to fill out the comment card afterward.
4: Why are you giving away free toys?
3: Well, I'm not really giving them away. I work for a toy company. I'm just kid testing it.
4: Wow, what a cool job.
3: Oh, I love this part of it. Have fun.
0: So how you doing, Ed? I haven't seen you in a while.
3: I've been pretty busy. This new line of toys has been a huge project.
0: Yeah, they look promising.
3: It's getting tougher. Kids these days need so much more than I ever did.
0: Oh, I know.
3: Here, I kept myself busy for hours with a corn cob and half a tennis racket.
0: Yeah, me too. Corn cob?
3: Yeah.
0: So how's Antoine doing at college?
3: Seems to be doing great. Aces midterms.
0: Oh, wonderful. And the rest of the family?
3: Picture of perfection.
0: Well, can't do any better than that.
3: So what have you been up to? I saw Tom the other day at the hardware store. He said you've been running like bad pantyhose.
0: Well, I've been trying to find a manager for the new Wits Inn. Hey, how about you? You'd be great.
3: I gotta think about that.
0: Oh, come on. You mean you don't want to give up your six-figure executive position to manage an ice cream shop?
3: What are the hours?
0: Well, you'd have to work on Saturdays.
3: Ooh, that cuts into my salsa dancing lessons.
0: Oh, that's too bad.
3: Otherwise, I'd be right there with... Excuse me. I'm gonna go play with people of my own maturity level.
0: Oh, I'm surprised you wasted this much time with me.
3: Hey, let me show you that robot, Colby.
2: Excellent!
3: I'm home! Hello, your loving father's home from work! I've got new toys and pie!
5: You didn't just bring that little kid toys this time, did you? I mean, I want something that's gonna stimulate.
3: Hang on! Wait! I might as well introduce myself as Santa Claus. Does anyone care that Dad is home?
6: Well, sure we do, honey. Did you say bye?
7: I think
5: there's anything in there for my age. I mean, I need to go back and
3: check. All right. Take the trunk. Let me know what you think.
5: Oh, man, that's too cool.
7: Wow, that's a pretty thing.
5: Marcus, throw me that football.
6: What kind of pie?
3: I stopped by country cooking on the way home.
6: Ooh, pecan. I may just have to kiss you for this one. I thought you were going to be home by 5:30.
3: I stopped by Wits End with the new toys. I left a message on the machine.
6: Oh, I haven't checked the messages.
8: Hey, Uncle Ed, did any of these toys come from your ideas?
3: Yeah, a few of them did.
8: You've come a long way since the wooden ball catcher you made me when I was 4.
3: Whatever happened to that thing?
8: My mom threw it out. It got old and gave me splinters.
4: Is this robot programmable?
3: Yep.
4: Awesome. Thumbs up on the robot, Dad.
3: I figured you'd like that one. You find anything in there for you, Marvin?
9: I thought you said you were going to make that math game I invented.
3: I pitched it to the guys upstairs. They thought it was too complicated.
9: I knew they wouldn't like it.
3: No, Marvin. They just weren't smart enough to figure it out.
6: The refinancing guy came today. I got some papers you need to sign.
3: Elaine, can I play first?
6: Ed, you're 41 years old.
3: And I promise I'll still be 41 when I sign those papers.
6: That's fine, if you can deal with the nagging.
9: An electronic drum!
3: Oh, but you haven't seen the best part. Pull this out.
9: Oink!
3: A whole set. Try it. Here, Tamika, let me show you something on the robot.
4: I think I got it.
3: But hand me the controls for a second.
4: Okay, but I'm almost done.
3: I just want you to try something.
4: You should have made it with two control pads so we could play with it together.
3: Yeah, that would have been smart. You know what? None of these toys have dual controls. They're all made for only one person.
4: You want me to put that on the comment card?
3: That gives me an idea. So, folks, in summary, these toys would be specifically designed for parents and children to play with together. They're fun for the kids, but there's also an element in each one that keeps the parent involved.
7: Well, Ed, I really like your ideas.
3: Thank you, sir.
7: And I imagine I speak for everyone when I say that, right? Unfortunately, we've got a lot of research that shows these toys will most likely not sell.
3: Research?
7: Oh, parents don't want to play with their kids. They want toys to be their babysitters. Toys their kids can play with alone.
3: You gotta be kidding. That's not research. That's the end of the world. You're saying that families don't want to spend time with each other?
7: I didn't say they don't want to spend time with each other. They don't want to play with toys together.
3: But I do.
7: Well, that's because, and I think I speak for everyone when I say this too. You're a dinosaur.
3: I'm not a dinosaur. I'm a dad.
7: Ed, we should talk. I'm booked most of this week, but how about we meet on Thursday? In my office?
3: Sure.
10: Adventures in Odyssey on Vision Kids.
11: Vision Kids!
6: They didn't like your ideas?
3: To put it mildly. Mr. Green wants to have a talk with me on Thursday.
6: A talk? You're not going to get fired, are you?
3: I don't think so.
6: Oh, no. I'm not working full-time again. You get yourself fired, and I'm changing the locks before you even get home.
3: I know. It just makes me so mad at myself. I should have kept my company going.
6: The company was going under. You had no choice.
3: I had control over the toys I made. I could do anything I wanted. When I had control, I felt inspired. But when I have to go through that bureaucratic process...
6: You seemed awfully excited about those uninspired toys last night with the kids.
3: I'm inspired when I play with them, not when I have to consider 80 pages of research before I come up with an idea. Maybe I am a dinosaur.
6: So who are you mad at, Mr. Green or yourself?
3: I've lost my passion, Elaine. You remember when I started the company? You remember why I did that?
6: Mm-hmm, because you had no job and no prospects?
3: Besides that, I made those first toys for Antoine because I wanted to have a connection with him. I have no connection with kids anymore.
6: Oh, Ed.
3: Yesterday was the first time I'd been to Wits End in a month, and it felt so right being there. Talking with the kids, I miss that so much. It makes me... I don't know.
6: Is this a midlife crisis?
3: Puberty, maybe?
6: I don't like the way this is going. You're overreacting because they didn't like your ideas.
3: It's not that. This has been on my mind for a few weeks. I've been kind of blowing it off because it's so crazy, but I won't do anything rash, okay? I just need to ask God some questions. And wit.
6: Wit?
3: There was something he said yesterday. I'm hoping it was a joke, but...
6: What are you talking about?
3: I'll be back in a half hour.
0: Ed, back so soon.
3: Could I talk to you for a minute?
0: Yeah, what's on your mind?
3: The other night when I was in here and you asked me if I wanted to take over the shop in Connellsville, that was a joke, right?
0: Well, yeah.
3: Knew it. Because you're looking for someone more qualified.
0: No, it was a joke because I really didn't think you'd say yes, since you already have a good job.
3: Yeah, but...
0: I mean, actually, I think you'd be very qualified. I can't think of anyone more capable of running it.
3: Fine, but capable is different than being good at it.
0: Well, Ed,
3: okay, I've got a hypothetical question, and I want you to be completely honest with me.
0: All right, I will, hypothetically.
3: Let's say I'm unemployed. Would you offer me the job at the shop at Connellsville?
0: Yeah, I probably would.
3: But that's because you feel sorry for me. I mean, I'm unemployed, right?
0: No. It'd be because I think you're perfect for the job.
3: Okay.
0: And you're intelligent, you've got business experience.
3: Good.
0: Kids love you. You're a godly man.
3: You're not making this any easier, Whit.
0: Easier than what? What answer do you want from me, Ed?
3: I want you to tell me that I'm nuts. God is telling me to do whatever I can to keep my nice, comfortable job so I can bring home a paycheck to my family.
0: I don't think I want to speak for God in this situation.
3: Then speak for logic, sanity, common sense. Tell me I'm being silly.
0: Ed, are you thinking of quitting your job?
3: No, don't say that. No. That would be ridiculous. I've got a family to feed.
0: But if this is something God is telling you...
3: You're not really helping me at all, Whit.
0: You expected me to talk you out of this?
3: Could you try?
0: Sorry, Ed, I can't help you.
3: I gotta go. Thanks for nothing, Whit. That's what I've been thinking. This is where you guys say something?
8: Wit's end?
6: Are you serious?
3: I told you this is only a passing thought. I just figured I should run it by you.
4: I think it would be fun if you worked at Wit's end.
9: Me too. We can get free ice cream instead of free toys.
6: This is a shock, to say the least, that this even entered your mind.
3: I know, it's crazy, but... I've ignored God before, and he'll get his point across one way or the other.
6: You mean you think you're gonna get fired?
4: Why?
9: You're getting fired?
3: It's only a possibility. I don't know.
8: Even if you do get fired, why wouldn't you look for another good job?
3: I think Wit's End would be a good job.
8: You're throwing away your life's work for an ice cream shop?
3: I don't see it that way, Xavier.
8: You're so much better off than my mother, and that's because you've worked your way to the top. And now you're gonna let that go? You know how many black executives there are in this country? It's pitiful.
9: Yeah, he's right, Dad.
3: My life is not a political statement. It's a statement about the faithfulness of God. And because of that, if I feel like he's telling me something, I will listen.
8: God's telling you to do this?
3: I don't know, Xavier. But I have to be open to the possibility.
8: And you don't care what we say about it?
3: Why do you think I asked?
8: Then for the record... I think you're making a very big mistake.
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13: Mr. Green?
7: Ed! Yes, come on in. I don't have much time, so I'll get right to the point. I think your talents would be better suited elsewhere.
13: You firing me?
7: Oh. On the contrary, I'm promoting you. Congratulations, Ed.
13: Thank you.
6: What are you still doing up?
13: I can't sleep.
6: Oh, I thought I'd come in here and find you playing with your new toys.
13: No, it's no fun without the kids. What are you doing up?
6: Can't sleep either. I've been thinking about this decision you're about to make, and, well, the fact of the matter is, I don't want a grumpy husband, and I know you. If you're not doing what God wants you to do, you're impossible to live with. So you need to figure this out.
13: But I don't want a grumpy wife either.
6: Don't worry about me right now. Just figure it out.
13: I may have already done that.
6: Have you?
13: Xavier had a good point. I worked so hard to get where I am. You sacrificed so much to help me. The kids deserve sane decisions from their father. Come on, tell me. Deep down, you do think I'm crazy, don't you?
6: Deep down? No.
13: Really?
6: That's because deep down I know you... You need people. So do I. When we first got married, do you remember what we were gonna do?
13: Yeah, be missionaries.
6: Yep. You wanted a get-your-hands-dirty kind of ministry. Maybe this is your chance. You get to be with people and minister face-to-face.
13: Okay. But there's something else, too.
6: What?
13: God may have nudged me in the opposite direction today. I got promoted.
6: To what?
13: Vice President of Acquisitions. It's supervisory. I wouldn't make my trips to Wit's End anymore. But it's a 20% raise.
6: 20%?
13: So you want to take back what you just said?
6: Kind of. But I guess I can't, huh?
13: Sure you can.
6: No, no, I won't. Because I know no matter what, God will take care of us. Figure it out. Hey, but put a hustle on it, will you?
0: It wouldn't be that hard to get up to speed if you took the job, Ed.
13: Mm-hmm.
0: The counter isn't too complicated. Prices are up there on the board.
13: You know what?
0: What?
13: I want a trial by fire.
0: What do you mean?
13: If I'm going to get a good idea about whether or not God wants me here, I need to dive into this. I want you to leave.
0: Okay.
13: You've shown me everything, so can you go? Come back in a couple of hours?
0: Yeah, sure. If you think you've got it under control.
13: Piece of cake. Okay, Stephen, here's your cone.
9: Uh-oh. Mr. Washington?
13: Hang on. I'm new here. I have to find the button. There. That'll be 69 cents.
9: I don't have any money.
13: What?
9: I thought I had a dollar in my pocket, and it's gone. Oh, man. I can't do anything right. I'm so...
13: Stephen, wait. Hang on. Don't beat yourself up. Everybody loses things. Here. Why don't you just take this cone for free?
9: Really?
13: Sure. It's on me. We're buddies, right?
9: Thank you, Mr. Washington.
13: No problem.
9: Hey, you guys! Mr. Washington is giving away free ice cream!
13: What? Stephen!
9: Wait!
13: I didn't mean for you. You see, I'm new here. I can't really give away free ice cream. Did you say raspberry? Okay, please, form a single file line here. No pushing.
14: Hey, why aren't you giving out free ice cream? Is that true?
13: Apparently.
5: Uncle Ed.
13: Xavier, thank goodness. Could you please help serve some of these people?
5: What's the deal? Is the ice cream that good?
13: I don't know, but you can't really go wrong when it's free.
5: Free? Mr. Whittaker said you could give away the ice cream for free?
13: No. It was sort of my idea.
5: Are you sure that was a good one?
13: No, I'm pretty sure it wasn't. I'm going to bankrupt the shop. I don't even work here. Oh, thank goodness it's over.
8: I need to sit down.
13: Whit's gonna kill me.
0: I'm gonna kill you?
13: Whit! Hi! What's up? You're back, hey!
0: Is this sign true? You're out of ice cream?
13: Yeah.
0: That's incredible. How many customers did you have?
13: Well, what's the population of Connellsville?
0: Well, the customer count should be on the last receipt.
13: Receipt?
0: Yeah, right here. The cash register counts the number of people. Two? Two people ate all of this ice cream?
13: Not exactly. I made a mistake, Whit.
0: Huh?
13: A kid came in and didn't have any money, and I gave him a free ice cream. Word got around.
8: Hence, the entire population of Connellsville?
13: I'm sorry. I'll pay for all of this.
0: Oh, Ed.
13: This is exactly why I lost my company. I give stuff away.
0: It's okay.
13: Well, at least I have my answer now. I'll just go back to the office and forget this notion ever entered my head.
0: Now, Ed, listen to me. I don't know what questions you're still asking yourself and asking God at this point. I have no idea how serious you are about taking this position, but I've known you for 6 years, and I know your talents. And if you want this job, it's yours. On one condition.
13: What?
0: That you make this place your own.
9: Mr. Washington?
13: I'm sorry, Stephen, but we're all out of ice cream.
9: I don't want any ice cream. I wanted to tell you that I found my dollar. It was in my pocket all the time.
13: Thank you. You can keep it.
9: Oh, okay. Hey, could you tell me what this is?
13: Oh, you found the toy I brought in. You want me to show you how it works?
9: Okay.
0: Yeah, I can take over here, Ed.
13: Thanks. Come on, Stephen. Xavier, why don't you come too?
8: Sure.
13: Xavier's great at this game, even better than me. Let's sit right here. This is the operation control pad.
9: Aren't you a little old for this?
13: For what?
9: For playing with toys.
13: You've never seen an adult play with toys?
9: No.
13: You've never had your dad or uncle sit down and play with you?
9: I don't have an uncle, and my dad died.
13: Oh, sorry, Stephen.
3: Xavier, why don't you show him these buttons, and I'll measure out how far we want it to go.
8: Okay. Now, you see this green button?
4: Yeah.
8: That's the go switch.
3: Hey, give me a little more slack on the string.
4: Oh, can I hold the string?
8: Sure.
3: All right, now let her rip.
4: Whoa!
8: That's it.
4: That's cool.
8: You want to do it again?
4: Yeah.
3: Do it again.
4: Can I push the green button?
8: Sure.
3: Hey, buddy.
8: Hey, Uncle Ed.
3: Where'd you find all these old toys?
15: In the garage.
3: Wow. This brings back lots of memories. You know, I made this one out of a single block of wood.
8: Yeah, you remind me of that kind of stuff a lot. You're really good at this.
3: I was. Can't seem to come up with any good ideas lately.
8: I'm not talking about making toys. I'm talking about, you know, the whole dad thing. Are you going to take the job at Wits End?
3: I don't know.
8: I bet that kid Steven hopes you do. And on the record, if you take that job, I still think you're making a big mistake.
3: Okay.
8: But off the record, you'd probably be pretty good at it.
3: Like over here in this corner, I would put the connecto blocks there.
8: Connecto blocks?
3: Yeah, you can make houses with them and stuff.
16: Oh, yes, yes.
3: I'm telling you, Wits End Connellsville could be the most happening place in the state. Oh, and this over here could be for all the Bible stuff. Action figures, puppets, huge sets where you can perform any Bible story you can think of.
16: Oh,
8: that is so nice.
3: And this is my favorite. This will be the physical challenge room. Rope nets, obstacles.
4: Ooh.
3: And you have to do it as a team. Awesome. It teaches teamwork.
8: Wow, that's cool. Good.
3: That's not all. I've got big plans for the computer room, too.
16: Well, now, hold on, Ed. When I asked you for your ideas, I wasn't expecting you to put this much thought into it.
3: I'm sorry, did I go overboard?
16: No, I'm impressed. And I think your ideas would make this Wits End into a wonderful place. Ed, if you want this job, it's yours.
3: Well, since I've already gotten the go-ahead from my family, I guess this is my decision, huh?
8: That's right.
3: Wit, I accept.
8: Oh, that's great.
4: That's great.

In Philippians 3, verse 8, the Apostle Paul says, I count all things lost compared to the excellence of the knowledge of Christ Jesus. I think Ed understands that nothing on earth compares to knowing Jesus and doing what he wants us to do. Ed and his family will have to sacrifice a lot in order to do what they feel God wants them to do. But God rewards those who sacrifice for him. So I believe that Ed and his family will be blessed for such a courageous choice. Adventures and Odyssey is a presentation of Focus on the Family. The Toy Man was written and directed by Marshall Younger. Our vocal talent included Mark Christopher Lawrence, Paul Herlinger, J. Karen Thomas, Niles Calloway, Jordan Calloway, Kyle Massey, Courtney Brown, and Aaron Forrest. Our sound designer was Alan Hurley. And our producers were Marshall Younger and Bob Hoos. And I'm Chris, hoping you'll join us again next time for more adventures.

0: I'm Brooke, and my favourite Bible verse is Isaiah 41:18, which says, I will open up rivers for them on the high places. I will give them fountains of water in the valleys. I fill the desert with pools of water. Rivers fed by springs will flow across the parched ground. That's Isaiah 41:18. And this is Vision Kids.
1: Vision Kids!
2: Here we go! What day?

Welcome to the all-new Vision Kids. We are so glad you're listening. My name's Dan Warlow. G'day. Nice to meet you. Hey, let's not keep this incredible secret to ourselves. You got to tell your friends about it. Spread the news to your school, your church, your family, so everyone can be a part of this amazing journey. 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See you soon.

0: You're listening to Vision Kids. Hey everyone, my name's Dan Warlow, and I'd love to share with you a scripture verse. It's from 1 Corinthians 15, verse 33, and it says this: "Do not be misled. Bad company corrupts good character." Do not be misled. Bad company corrupts good character. Now, I know what you may be thinking, that this is about if you start a business and it ends up being a bad company. But it is not that. It's talking about your friends. I want to ask you about your friends. Who do you hang out with? Who are the people that you love spending time with, or that you find yourself spending time with? Now, I don't know if you've heard this before. There's a saying out there that you will become like the top five people you spend your time with. So here's my question for you. Who are you hanging around? What are they like? What is their character like? Are they honest? Are they friendly? Are they the kind of people that you want to become more like? And I love these questions, thinking about what is the kind of character that I want to have? Who do I want to be? And there's things every day in my life that I realize I need to change. I need to grow. I need to become more like Christ. I need to have more of the fruit of the Spirit in me, particularly the first three, right? Love, joy, peace, all of those things. So who are your friends and who do you want to be like? My encouragement to you is that you would find good company, good friends to hang around, because bad company corrupts good character. And I want to put it to you that good company helps to grow good character. You know, the Bible says that iron sharpens iron, and it's talking about when we get around other people who encourage us in our journey with Jesus. And I'm wondering if I might be able to pray for you, for your family, and for me. Let's do that. Jesus, I want to thank you for how good you are. And I want to thank you for the friendships in our lives, the people that bring us joy, that understand us. And I pray that you would help us see friendships that you want us to strengthen. I pray that you'll help us to see friendships that you want us to maybe distance ourselves from. But whatever it is, I pray you'd help us to hear you and to have the courage to take the steps in obedience. In Jesus' name I pray. Amen. I'm Dan Warlow, and this is Vision Kids.
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4: 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Jeremiah 28 verse 11.
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0: right.
1: Now, Jenny Fleck, what I want to know is, where are my sewing needles?
2: Sebastian.
1: What?
2: It's not that kind of sewing.
1: Oh.
2: Okay?
1: What kind of sewing is it?
2: No, I think it would be a very good idea.
1: What would?
2: If maybe I took over the singing.
1: Oh, no.
2: And you listen.
1: Not
2: fair. Learn a little bit about what this is all about, okay?
1: No.
2: Now go and sit over there.
1: But I've been practicing for weeks and weeks. Oh, can I do that? Dum, da, dum, dum, dum, dum, dum, dum, dum, dum.
3: Went sewing one day, and some of the good seed it fell by the wayside.
1: What's a wayside?
3: And the birds of the air came and ate it with glee.
1: I like these bits.
3: And that was the end of that part of the seed.
1: Oh dear. Oh, I missed the dum-de-dum bits. Oh well, I'm not even supposed to be here.
3: A sewer.
1: Excuse me.
3: Oh, stop it.
1: I just want to turn. And some of the good seeds sprang up right away.
2: Off my strings.
1: Sorry.
3: Cause it fell on the rocks where the soil weren't deep.
1: Help, I'm a thirsty seed. And it wasn't, not weren't.
3: And when the sun rose, it was scorched by the heat.
1: Oh, yeah, well, I'm not going to stay out here and get scorched by any heat. And besides, I haven't got any sunscreen.

0: seed grew just where it lay.
1: Now it's my turn to sing. With the thorn, then the thistle, then the weed, then. Oh, and with the thorn, then the... Oh, gee, you know, I still didn't get it right. With the thorn, then the thistle, then the weed, then such like.
0: Till it grew up and choked it, and it vanished from sight.
1: Jerry.
0: Just like you're going to, Sebastian.
1: Now, Tim, you're supposed to be

0: Well, you see, this guy who owned it really looked after it very well.
1: Then as spring was sprung, there was corn everywhere.
0: 30, 60, 100, 200, 400, 590,000 times as much was planted and more. Now can we sing it? Next time through. Not this time.
1: A sower, a sower is sowing today. The seed is God's word, and it's coming your way.
0: My
1: now,
0: way?

0: never feel that it's me. I never thought about it quite like that before. I suppose I have got a few weeds here and there that need pulling out.
1: Streaming live in the Vision app.
2: This is Vision Kids.

we got here, folks, is what's called a parable. And a parable is an earthly story with a heavenly meaning. You get my meaning? You see, Jesus used parables a lot to help people understand the truth about who he is and about how he wants us to live, see? So the question here is,

0: Kids!
1: Hi, welcome to Quick Sticks, quick Bible stories to the everyday. I'm Bella and today I'm here with Mum.
2: Hi!
1: One day, Jesus wanted to explain to his disciples how much he loves us and how much he wants everyone to come and be a part of his family, no matter what they do or where they go. So, he told them this story.
2: There was a man who had two sons. The younger son told his dad, "I want my share of your money now before you die." So his dad agreed to divide his money between his sons, and he gave lots of money to the younger son.
1: A few days later, this younger son packed his bag and moved to live a long way away. While he was there, he wasted all the money doing silly things and making bad choices. After a while, his money ran out. He didn't even have enough money to buy food, so he was very hungry.
2: The younger son got a job with a local farmer to feed the pigs. He was so hungry that he even wanted to eat the food he was feeding to the pigs, but no one gave him anything to eat. After a while, he said to himself, "At home, even my dad's servants have heaps of food, and here I am dying of hunger. I'll go home to my dad and say, 'Dad, I've sinned against both heaven and you. I'm no longer worthy to be called your son. Please take me as a hired servant.'"
1: So the son walked a long way home to his dad. While the son was still a long way off, his dad saw him coming. Filled with love and forgiveness, the dad ran to his son, hugging him and kissing him.
2: The son said to his dad, "Dad, I've sinned against both heaven and you, and I'm no longer worthy to be called your son." But his dad called his servants and said, "Quick, bring the best clothes in the house for my son. Get special jewelry for him and shoes for his feet, and make a special dinner for him with the best meat. Let's have a party for my son, because he was dead and now he's returned to life. He was lost, but now he's found."
1: And so everyone had a big party to celebrate the son's return. Meanwhile, his brother was out in the fields working. When he came home, the brother heard music and dancing in the house, and he asked one of the servants what was going on.
2: The servant said, "Your brother is back, and your dad has made a special dinner. We're celebrating because he's come home safely."
1: The older brother was very angry and wouldn't go into the party. His dad came out and begged him to join, but the older brother replied, "All of these years I've worked for you and have always done everything you've told me. And in all that time, you never gave me even one party. But when this son of yours comes back after losing all your money, you celebrate him by giving him the best party."
2: The dad said to him, "Look, dear son, you've always stayed by me and everything I have is yours. We had to celebrate this happy day, for your brother was dead and has come back to life. He was lost and now he's found."
1: Jesus is just like the dad in the story. He will love us and be excited to see us no matter what we have done or where we have been. There will always be a party in heaven when you make a decision to be with God.
2: That's good news.
1: Have a great day.
2: Bye.
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1: For I know the plans I have for you, declare the Lord. 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Plans to give you hope and a future. Jeremiah 28 verse 11. This is an amazing verse written to a young prophet Jeremiah, who thought he was too young to do the important job God was asking him to do. 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To help you and not to harm you. To give you a future and a great hope.
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3: 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I'm serious. You're going to love it. Trust me. You're not going to want to miss it. You're listening to Vision Kids, and I'm Dan Warlock.

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0: taken. People ask me how I stay so fit and healthy. And I say, I eat what top breeders recommend. No, I do my exercises. 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

children, won't you cut it out? We're not too far away. About an hour later, we start to whinge and moan. 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But Luke

0: won't you cut it out? We are not too far away.
1: What's that thing up on the hill? It's Grandma's place. Hooray!
2: Hi, this is Chris. Welcome to Adventures in Odyssey.
3: Oh, hi there. Welcome to Odyssey. I'm John Avery Whittaker, but most folks around here call me Whit. Why don't you get the whole family together and join us for another exciting Adventure in Odyssey? I'm interviewing for the manager position.
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5: I've got new toys and pie.
6: You're 41 years old.
5: You're a dinosaur.
6: You're throwing away your life's work for an ice cream shop?
5: Ooh, that cuts into my salsa dancing lessons.
6: Ed.
5: Congratulations, Ed.
7: Whit's gonna kill me.

0: Thanks for coming, Pete.
1: Well, I appreciate you taking the time.
0: I'll be in touch in the next couple of days.
1: Thanks, Mr. Whitaker. Appreciate it.
0: Bye now. Oh, boy.
2: Who are all these people coming through here today?
0: Well, I'm interviewing for the manager position.
2: Oh, you mean at the Wits Inn in Connellsville?
0: Yeah, yeah.
2: Did you find anybody good yet?
0: Well, Colby, it has to be just the right person.
2: How many people have you interviewed?
0: 22.
2: Wow. You must be pretty picky.
0: Yeah, and I plan to stay that way. Ed!
2: The Toy Man!
3: Hey, guys. Hello, Whit.
0: Hi, Ed.
2: Hey, everyone! The Toy Man is here, and he's got the toy trunk.
3: Now, what makes you think I have toys in here?
2: Because you always have toys in there.
3: Good point. Maybe we should take a peek inside and check.
2: Awesome!
0: Oh, impressive.
3: Everything's hot off the assembly line, not yet in stores.
2: Cool robot.
3: Oh, that's not just a robot, Colby. That robot has artificial intelligence. It learns as it goes.
2: Neat.
3: Try it out. I'll just let you guys grab whatever you want in the trunk here. Play with them all you want, but hey, please remember to fill out the comment card afterward.
4: Why are you giving away free toys?
3: Well, I'm not really giving them away. I work for a toy company. I'm just kid testing it.
4: Wow, what a cool job.
3: Oh, I love this part of it. Have fun.
0: So how you doing, Ed? I haven't seen you in a while.
3: I've been pretty busy. This new line of toys has been a huge project.
0: Yeah, they look promising.
3: It's getting tougher. Kids these days need so much more than I ever did.
0: Oh, I know.
3: Here, I kept myself busy for hours with a corn cob and half a tennis racket.
0: Yeah, me too. Corn cob?
3: Yeah.
0: So how's Antoine doing at college?
3: Seems to be doing great. Aced his midterms.
0: Oh, wonderful. And the rest of the family?
3: Picture of perfection.
0: Well, can't do any better than that.
3: So what have you been up to? I saw Tom the other day at the hardware store. He said you've been running like bad pantyhose.
0: Well, I've been trying to find a manager for the new Wits Inn. Hey, how about you? You'd be great.
3: I gotta think about that.
0: Oh, come on. You mean you don't want to give up your six-figure executive position to manage an ice cream shop?
3: What are the hours?
0: Well, you'd have to work on Saturdays.
3: Ooh, that cuts into my salsa dancing lessons.
0: Oh, that's too bad.
3: Otherwise, I'd be right there, Whit. Excuse me. I'm gonna go play with people of my own maturity level.
0: Oh, I'm surprised you wasted this much time with me.
3: Hey, let me show you that robot, Colby.
2: Excellent!
5: I'm home! Hello, your loving father's home from work. I've got new toys and pie.
6: Oh, you didn't just bring that little cute toys this time, did you? I mean, I want something that's gonna stimulate.
5: Hang on, wait! I might as well introduce myself as Santa Claus. Does anyone care that Dad is home?
7: Well, sure we do, honey. Did you say pie?
6: I need to go back.
5: All right. Take the trunk. Let me know what you think.
6: Oh, man, that's
8: cool. Wow, that's a pretty pie.
7: What kind of pie?
5: I stopped by country cooking on the way home.
7: Ooh, pecan. I may just have to kiss you for this one. I thought you were going to be home by 5:30.
3: I stopped by Wits End with the new toys. I left a message on the machine.
7: Oh, I haven't checked the messages.
9: Hey, Uncle Ed, did any of these toys come from your ideas?
3: Yeah, a few of them did.
9: You've come a long way since the wooden ball catcher you made me when I was 4.
3: Whatever happened to that thing?
9: My mom threw it out. It got old and gave me splinters.
10: Is this robot programmable?
3: Yep.
10: Awesome. Thumbs up on the robot, Dad.
3: I figured you'd like that one. You find anything in there for you, Marvin?
11: I thought you said you were going to make that math game I invented.
3: I pitched it to the guys upstairs. They thought it was too complicated.
11: I knew they wouldn't like it.
3: No, Marvin. They just weren't smart enough to figure it out.
7: The refinancing guy came today. I got some papers you need to sign.
3: Oh, Elaine, can I play first?
7: Ed, you're 41 years old.
3: And I promise I'll still be 41 when I sign those papers.
7: That's fine, if you can deal with the nagging.
11: An electronic drum!
3: Oh, but you haven't seen the best part. Pull this out.
11: Oink!
3: A whole set. Try it. Here, Tamika, let me show you something on the robot.
10: I think I got it.
3: But hand me the controls for a second.
10: Okay, but I'm almost done.
3: I just want you to try something.
10: You should have made it with two control pads so we could play with it together.
3: Yeah, that would have been smart. You know what? None of these toys have dual controls. They're all made for only one person.
10: You want me to put that on the comment card?
3: That gives me an idea. So, folks, in summary, these toys would be specifically designed for parents and children to play with together. They're fun for the kids, but there's also an element in each one that keeps the parent involved.
12: Well, Ed, I really like your ideas.
3: Thank you, sir.
12: And I imagine I speak for everyone when I say that, right? Unfortunately, we've got a lot of research that shows these toys will most likely not sell.
3: Research?
12: Oh, parents don't want to play with their kids. They want toys to be their babysitters. Toys their kids can play with alone.
3: You gotta be kidding. That's not research. That's the end of the world. You're saying that families don't want to spend time with each other?
12: I didn't say they don't want to spend time with each other. They don't want to play with toys together.
3: But I do.
12: Well, that's because, and I think I speak for everyone when I say this too. You're a dinosaur.
3: I'm not a dinosaur. I'm a dad.
12: Ed, we should talk. I'm booked most of this week, but how about we meet on Thursday? In my office?
3: Sure.
13: Streaming live in the Vision app,
11: this is Vision Kids.
7: They didn't like your ideas?
3: To put it mildly. Mr. Green wants to have a talk with me on Thursday.
7: A talk? You're not going to get fired, are you?
3: I don't think so.
7: Oh, no. I'm not working full-time again. You get yourself fired, and I'm changing the locks before you even get home.
3: I know. It just makes me so mad at myself. I should have kept my company going.
7: The company was going under. You had no choice.
3: I had control over the toys I made. I could do anything I wanted. When I had control, I felt inspired. But when I have to go through that bureaucratic process...
7: You seemed awfully excited about those uninspired toys last night with the kids.
3: I'm inspired when I play with them, not when I have to consider 80 pages of research before I come up with an idea. Maybe I am a dinosaur.
7: So who are you mad at, Mr. Green or yourself?
3: I've lost my passion, Elaine. You remember when I started the company? You remember why I did that?
7: Mm-hmm, because you had no job and no prospects?
3: Besides that, I made those first toys for Antoine because I wanted to have a connection with him. I have no connection with kids anymore.
7: Oh, Ed.
3: Yesterday was the first time I'd been to Wits End in a month, and it felt so right being there. Talking with the kids, I miss that so much. It makes me... I don't know.
7: Is this a midlife crisis?
3: Puberty, maybe?
7: I don't like the way this is going. You're overreacting because they didn't like your ideas.
3: It's not that. This has been on my mind for a few weeks. I've been kind of blowing it off because it's so crazy, but I won't do anything rash, okay? I just need to ask God some questions. And wit.
7: Wit?
3: There was something he said yesterday. I'm hoping it was a joke, but...
7: What are you talking about?
3: I'll be back in a half hour.
0: Ed, back so soon.
3: Could I talk to you for a minute?
0: Yeah, what's on your mind?
3: The other night when I was in here and you asked me if I wanted to take over the shop in Connellsville, that was a joke, right?
0: Well, yeah.
3: I knew it. Because you're looking for someone more qualified.
0: No, it was a joke because I really didn't think you'd say yes, since you already have a good job.
3: Yeah, but...
0: I mean, actually, I think you'd be very qualified. I can't think of anyone more capable of running it.
3: Fine, but capable is different than being good at it.
0: Well, Ed,
3: okay, I've got a hypothetical question, and I want you to be completely honest with me.
0: All right, I will, hypothetically.
3: Let's say I'm unemployed. Would you offer me the job at the shop at Connellsville?
0: Yeah, I probably would.
3: But that's because you feel sorry for me. I mean, I'm unemployed, right?
0: No. It'd be because I think you're perfect for the job.
3: Okay.
0: And you're intelligent, you've got business experience.
3: Good.
0: Kids love you. You're a godly man.
3: You're not making this any easier, Whit.
0: Easier than what? What answer do you want from me, Ed?
3: I want you to tell me that I'm nuts.
5: God is telling me to do whatever I can to keep my nice, comfortable job so I can bring home a paycheck to my family.
0: I don't think I want to speak for God in this situation.
5: Then speak for logic, sanity, common sense. Tell me I'm being silly.
0: Ed, are you thinking of quitting your job?
5: No, don't say that. No. That would be ridiculous. I've got a family to feed.
0: But if this is something God is telling you...
5: You're not really helping me at all, Whit.
0: You expected me to talk you out of this?
5: Could you try?
0: Sorry, Ed, I can't help you.
5: I gotta go. Thanks for nothing, Whit. That's what I've been thinking. This is where you guys say something?
9: Wit's End?
7: Are you serious?
5: I told you this is only a passing thought. I just figured I should run it by you.
10: I think it would be fun if you worked at Wit's End.
11: Me too. We can get free ice cream instead of free toys.
7: This is a shock, to say the least, that this even entered your mind.
5: I know it's crazy, but I've ignored God before, and he'll get his point across one way or the other.
7: You mean you think you're gonna get fired?
10: Why?
11: You're getting fired?
5: It's only a possibility. I don't know.
9: Even if you do get fired, why wouldn't you look for another good job?
5: I think Wit's End would be a good job.
9: You're throwing away your life's work for an ice cream shop?
5: I don't see it that way, Xavier.
9: You're so much better off than my mother, and that's because you've worked your way to the top. And now you're gonna let that go? You know how many black executives there are in this country? It's pitiful.
11: Yeah, he's right, Dad.
5: My life is not a political statement. It's a statement about the faithfulness of God. And because of that, if I feel like he's telling me something, I will listen.
9: God's telling you to do this?
5: I don't know, Xavier. But I have to be open to the possibility.
9: And you don't care what we say about it?
5: Why do you think I asked?
9: Then for the record, I think you're making a very big mistake.
14: This is Adventures in Odyssey on Vision Kids.
11: Vision Kids!
15: Mr. Green?
12: Ed! Yes, come on in. I don't have much time, so I'll get right to the point. I think your talents would be better suited elsewhere.
5: You're firing me?
12: Oh. On the contrary, I'm promoting you. Congratulations, Ed.
5: Thank you.
7: What are you still doing up?
5: I can't sleep.
7: Oh, I thought I'd come in here and find you playing with your new toys.
5: No, it's no fun without the kids. What are you doing up?
7: Can't sleep either. I've been thinking about this decision you're about to make, and, well, the fact of the matter is, I don't want a grumpy husband. And I know you. If you're not doing what God wants you to do, you're impossible to live with. So you need to figure this out.
5: But I don't want a grumpy wife either.
7: Don't worry about me right now. Just figure it out.
5: I may have already done that.
7: Have you?
5: Xavier had a good point. I worked so hard to get where I am. You sacrificed so much to help me. The kids deserve sane decisions from their father. Mm. Come on, tell me. Deep down, you do think I'm crazy, don't you?
7: Deep down? No.
5: Really?
7: That's because deep down I know you. You need people. So do I. When we first got married, do you remember what we were gonna do?
5: Yeah, be missionaries.
7: Yep. You wanted a get your hands dirty kind of ministry. Maybe this is your chance. You get to be with people and minister face to face.
5: Okay. But there's something else, too.
7: What?
5: God may have nudged me in the opposite direction today. I got promoted.
7: To what?
5: Vice President of Acquisitions. It's supervisory. I wouldn't make my trips to Wit's End anymore. But it's a 20% raise.
7: 20%.
3: So you want to take back what you just said?
7: Kind of. But I guess I can't, huh?
3: Sure you can.
7: No, no, I won't. Because I know no matter what, God will take care of us. Figure it out. Hey, but put a hustle on it, will you?
0: It wouldn't be that hard to get up to speed if you took the job, Ed.
3: Mm-hmm.
0: The counter isn't too complicated. Prices are up there on the board.
3: You know what?
0: What?
3: I want a trial by fire.
0: What do you mean?
3: If I'm going to get a good idea about whether or not God wants me here, I need to dive into this. I want you to leave.
0: Okay.
3: You've shown me everything, so can you go? Come back in a couple of hours?
0: Yeah, sure. If you think you've got it under control.
3: Piece of cake. Okay, Stephen, here's your cone.
11: Uh-oh. Mr. Washington?
3: Hang on. I'm new here. I have to find the button. There. That'll be 69 cents.
11: I don't have any money.
3: What?
11: I thought I had a dollar in my pocket, and it's gone. Oh, man. I can't do anything right. I'm so...
3: Stephen, wait. Hang on. Don't beat yourself up. Everybody loses things. Here. Why don't you just take this cone for free?
11: Really?
3: Sure. It's on me. We're buddies, right?
11: Thank you, Mr. Washington.
3: No problem.
11: Hey, you guys! Mr. Washington is giving away free ice cream!
3: What? Stephen! Wait! I didn't mean for you. You see, I'm new here. I can't really give away free ice cream. Did you say raspberry? Okay, please, form a single file line here. No pushing.
15: Hey, why aren't you giving out free ice cream? Is that true?
3: Apparently.
6: Uncle Ed?
3: Xavier, thank goodness. Could you please help serve some of these people?
6: What's the deal? Is the ice cream that good?
3: I don't know, but you can't really go wrong when it's free.
6: Free? Mr. Whittaker said you could give away the ice cream for free?
3: No! It was sort of my idea.
6: Are you sure that was a good one?
3: No, I'm pretty sure it wasn't. I'm gonna bankrupt the shop. I don't even work here. Oh, thank goodness it's over.
9: I need to sit down.
3: Whit's gonna kill me.
0: I'm gonna kill you?
3: Whit! Hi! What's up? You're back, hey!
0: Is this sign true? You're out of ice cream?
3: Yeah.
0: That's incredible. How many customers did you have?
3: Well, what's the population of Connellsville?
0: Well, the customer count should be on the last receipt.
3: Receipt?
0: Yeah, right here. The cash register counts the number of people... Two? Two people ate all of this ice cream?
3: Not exactly. I made a mistake, Whit.
0: Huh?
3: A kid came in and didn't have any money, and I gave him a free ice cream. Word got around.
9: Hence, the entire population of Connellsville?
3: I'm sorry. I'll pay for all of this.
0: Oh, Ed.
3: This is exactly why I lost my company. I give stuff away.
0: It's okay.
3: Well, at least I have my answer now. I'll just go back to the office and forget this notion ever entered my head.
0: Ed, listen to me. I don't know what questions you're still asking yourself and asking God at this point. I have no idea how serious you are about taking this position, but I've known you for 6 years, and I know your talents. And if you want this job... It's yours. On one condition.
3: What?
0: That you make this place your own.
11: Mr. Washington?
3: I'm sorry, Stephen, but we're all out of ice cream.
11: I don't want any ice cream. I wanted to tell you that I found my dollar. It was in my pocket all the time.
3: Thank you. You can keep it.
11: Oh, okay. Hey, could you tell me what this is?
3: Oh, you found the toy I brought in. You want me to show you how it works?
11: Okay.
0: Yeah, I can take over here, Ed.
3: Thanks. Come on, Stephen. Xavier, why don't you come too?
9: Sure.
3: Xavier's great at this game. Even better than me. Let's sit right here. This is the operation control pad.
11: Aren't you a little old for this?
3: For what?
11: For playing with toys.
3: You've never seen an adult play with toys?
11: No.
3: You've never had your dad or uncle sit down and play with you?
11: I don't have an uncle, and my dad died.
3: Oh, I'm sorry, Stephen. Xavier, why don't you show him these buttons, and I'll measure out how far we want it to go.
9: Okay. Now, you see this green button?
10: Yeah.
9: That's the go switch.
3: Hey, give me a little more slack on the string.
10: Oh, can I hold the string?
9: Sure.
3: All right, now let her rip.
10: Whoa!
9: That's it.
10: That's cool.
9: You want to do it again?
10: Yeah.
3: Do it again. Do it again.
10: Can I push the green button?
9: Sure.
3: Hey, buddy.
9: Hey, Uncle Ed.
3: Where'd you find all these old toys?
9: In the garage.
3: Wow. This brings back lots of memories. You know, I made this one out of a single block of wood.
9: Yeah. You remind me of that kind of stuff a lot. You're really good at this.
3: I was. Can't seem to come up with any good ideas lately.
9: I'm not talking about making toys. I'm talking about, you know, the whole dad thing. Are you going to take the job at Wits End?
3: I don't know.
9: I bet that kid Steven hopes you do. And on the record, if you take that job, I still think you're making a big mistake.
3: Okay.
9: But off the record, you'd probably be pretty good at it.
3: Like over here in this corner, I would put the connecto blocks there.
9: Connecto blocks?
3: Yeah, you can make houses with them and stuff.
16: Oh, yes, yes.
3: I'm telling you, Wits End, Connellsville could be the most happening place in the state. Oh, and this over here could be for all the Bible stuff. Action figures, puppets, huge sets where you can perform any Bible story you can think of.
16: Oh,
7: that is so nice.
3: And this is my favorite. This will be the physical challenge room. Rope nets, obstacles.
10: Ooh.
3: And you have to do it as a team. Awesome. It teaches teamwork.
7: Wow, that's cool. Good.
3: That's not all. I've got big plans for the computer room, too.
16: Well, now, hold on, Ed. When I asked you for your ideas, I wasn't expecting you to put this much thought into it.
3: I'm sorry, did I go overboard?
16: No, I'm impressed. And I think your ideas would make this Wits End into a wonderful place. Ed, if you want this job, it's yours.
3: Well, since I've already gotten the go-ahead from my family, I guess this is my decision, huh?
7: That's right.
3: Whit, I accept.
9: Oh, oh,
10: that's great.

0: In Philippians 3, verse 8, the Apostle Paul says, I count all things lost compared to the excellence of the knowledge of Christ Jesus. I think Ed understands that nothing on earth compares to knowing Jesus and doing what he wants us to do. Ed and his family will have to sacrifice a lot in order to do what they feel God wants them to do. But God rewards those who sacrifice for him. So I believe that Ed and his family will be blessed for such a courageous choice. Adventures and Odyssey is a presentation of Focus on the Family. 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Our vocal talent included Mark Christopher Lawrence, Paul Herlinger, J. Karen Thomas, Niles Calloway, Jordan Calloway, Kyle Massey, Courtney Brown, and Aaron Forrest. Our sound designer was Alan Hurley, and our producers were Marshall Younger and Bob Hoos. And I'm Chris, hoping you'll join us again next time for more Adventures in Odyssey.
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2: 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It says, we all like sheep have gone astray, each of us has turned to our own way, and the Lord has laid on him the iniquity of us all. That's Isaiah 53:6.

Welcome to the all-new Vision Kids. We are so glad you're listening. My name's Dan Warlow. G'day. Nice to meet you. Hey, let's not keep this incredible secret to ourselves. You got to tell your friends about it. 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The best part is it's a 24/7 stream. 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

0: Wow.
1: You know what, children? 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I put the bar bars in later. 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It's very hard, so let's try it.
0: Ready, set, go!
1: We all like sheep have gone astray. Each of us has turned to his own way. But the Lord has laid on him the iniquity of us all. Sing, oh, da, da, da, da. By Isaiah 53, 6. 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

0: 36. 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Now I'm going to give you lots of claps now. 150. Well done. You did well.
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0: Hey guys, it's Andy Kirk. The reality television entry on Wikipedia lists over 300 current and former reality TV series. Included are Survivor, Big Brother, and a show Who's Your Daddy, which paired a woman searching for her biological father, seven imposters, a restraining order for her birth father if he lost the competition, and a $100,000 prize. Mercifully, this show was cancelled after only one episode. Reality TV is so pervasive that it now has its own network. And according to The Economist, one out of every seven teenagers hopes to attain fame through an appearance on a reality TV show. There is no doubt that reality television is popular. But please understand, these shows aren't reality. Entertaining, maybe. Realistic, not at all. But that doesn't prevent people from thinking that what they see on TV is how the world really is. When people's problems come their way, they get distorted by their perception of reality based upon what they see on these shows. I think we need to give ourselves a bit of a reality check and realize we live in the real world and we can actually make a real difference. Let's focus on the things that are real and not spend our time on the things that aren't. I'm Andy Kirk. Super
1: Kids. Helping kids.
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5: My brother lost my favorite toy, which makes me really mad. I want to yell and scream out loud and treat him oh so bad. But then I think of

I want to say no way.

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Now I don't wanna trust him or be

0: Vision Kids, it's Belle Thompson here, and today I want to know, do you love to recycle old things and make them into something brand new? My daughter absolutely loves doing this. Every morning, as soon as she hops up, she goes straight over to our recycling bin to see what treasures we've put in there overnight. Because she wants to turn the things we've thrown out into beautiful, crafty new creations. She pulls out old egg cartons and tissue boxes and toilet paper rolls. She gets out her glue and scissors and felt pens. You know, she adds pom-poms for eyeballs and colourful pipe cleaners for arms and legs. By the end of the morning, she has always made something quite spectacular. I've watched her make craft animals, birthday cards for people, even boats made out of recycled cardboard and old bottles. It's amazing because I just see rubbish and mess in that recycling bin, but she sees potential for all these amazing new creations. I wonder, have you ever made a special new creation out of old things? You know, the Bible says God loves to make new creations from our lives. When we give our life to Him, He can take all the old things, even the bad things in our life, and He can make something new. So our very lives can be a work of art in His hands. You know, Ephesians 2:10 says we are God's masterpiece. And God actually says to His people in Jeremiah 29, I know the plans I have for you, plans to give you hope and a future. So just like when my daughter makes an amazing new creation from the rubbish she finds in the recycling bin, that's exactly what God can do with us if we put our lives in His hands and allow Him to shape us. He can make something very useful and very beautiful from our lives if we allow Him. God has a plan for each one of us, I really believe it. And when we realize that we are specially made for God's purposes, our future is filled with
1: helping kids look to God daily.
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3: Verse of the week.
4: 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Jeremiah 28 verse 11.
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0: Dan.
1: Oh, hi, Jed.
0: What are we talking about?
1: We're on Vision Kids.
0: Oh, cool.
1: Yeah. It's amazing.
0: Well, what's good about it?
1: Well, a lot of things. Great music, you know, awesome programs, things like that.
0: What do you think's a really good thing?
1: Well, I want to tell you about Adventures in Odyssey, Jed.
0: Oh, what's that?
1: It's an awesome radio drama, you know.
0: I got too much drama as it is.
1: No, you don't. It's different. It's awesome stories, actors, sound effects.
0: Well, I love stories.
1: So good. But don't miss Adventures in Odyssey.
0: How do I find it?
1: You just listen to Vision Kids every weekday and you'll hear it.
0: Thanks, Dan.
1: You're welcome.

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Now Samson thought he was very, very strong, but unfortunately for him, he was very, very wrong. Now Samson, you see, was not like you

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Now God told Samson never to reveal the secret of his strength, especially to a girl. 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

0: So they whinged and they moaned, they begged and they phoned, they tricked and they lied, until Delilah sighed. 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
1: "What secret do you hold?"
0: Now Samson knew that something wasn't right, so he thought it best to not be forthright. 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

0: blonde in my hair. If you were to cut it, I'd be like a man. So later that night, Delilah came in, cut off his hair, and put it in the bin. Suddenly she shouted,
1: "Wake up, my dear! Samson, my darling, the Philistines are here!"
0: Now Samson, you see, was just like you and me, for without his long hair, he couldn't kill a flea. And try as he might, he put up a fight. But that was the end of Samson that night. Now the moral of the story, as you should all well know, is when the devil tempts you, the answer's always no.

0: Let's start again, shall we?
1: Okay. Where do you want this cement?
0: No! Not there! Oh, silly me! I just can't believe you did that.
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0: Hi, welcome to Quick Sticks, quick Bible stories for the everyday. I'm Bella and today I'm here with Mum.
1: Hi.
0: One day, Jesus wanted to explain to his disciples how much he loves us and how much he wants everyone to come and be a part of his family, no matter what they do or where they go. So he told them this story.
1: There was a man who had two sons. The younger son told his dad, "I want my share of your money now before you die." So his dad agreed to divide his money between his sons, and he gave lots of money to the younger son.
0: A few days later, this younger son packed his bag and moved to live a long way away. While he was there, he wasted all the money doing silly things and making bad choices. After a while, his money ran out. He didn't even have enough money to buy food, so he was very hungry.
1: The younger son got a job with a local farmer to feed the pigs. He was so hungry that he even wanted to eat the food he was feeding to the pigs, but no one gave him anything to eat. After a while, he said to himself, "At home, even my dad's servants have heaps of food, and here I am dying of hunger. I'll go home to my dad and say, 'Dad, I've sinned against both heaven and you. I'm no longer worthy to be called your son. Please take me as a hired servant.'"
0: So the son walked a long way home to his dad. While the son was still a long way off, his dad saw him coming. Filled with love and forgiveness, the dad ran to his son, hugging him and kissing him.
1: The son said to his dad, "Dad, I've sinned against both heaven and you, and I'm no longer worthy to be called your son." But his dad called his servants and said, "Quick, bring the best clothes in the house for my son. Get special jewelry for him and shoes for his feet, and make a special dinner for him with the best meat. Let's have a party for my son, because he was dead and now he's returned to life. He was lost, but now he's found."
0: And so everyone had a big party to celebrate the son's return. Meanwhile, his brother was out in the fields working. When he came home, the brother heard music and dancing in the house, and he asked one of the servants what was going on.
1: The servant said, "Your brother is back, and your dad has made a special dinner. We're celebrating because he's come home safely."
0: The older brother was very angry and wouldn't go into the party. His dad came out and begged him to join, but the older brother replied, "All of these years I've worked for you and have always done everything you've told me. And in all that time, you never gave me even one party. But when this son of yours comes back after losing all your money, you celebrate him by giving him the best party."
1: The dad said to him, "Look, dear son, you've always stayed by me and everything I have is yours. We had to celebrate this happy day, for your brother was dead and has come back to life. He was lost and now he's found."
0: Jesus is just like the dad in the story. He will love us and be excited to see us no matter what we have done or where we have been. There will always be a party in heaven when you make a decision to be with God.
1: That's good news.
0: Have a great day.
1: Bye.
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0: think you can stop for some fried chicken? 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
4: Thanks for joining me on Vision Kids. Are you ready to embark on a marvelous quest? Well, something extraordinary is about to begin. It is the adventure in Odyssey just around the corner. It's mystery. It's wonder. Maybe it's just a regular episode where we've got Mr. Whittaker making some ice cream. In any case, plant yourself firmly in your favorite listening spot because in less than 15 minutes, we're jumping right in. And you don't want to miss a second. Some

0: Vision Kids!
1: Hi, this is Chris. Welcome to Adventures in Odyssey.
2: Oh, hi there. Welcome to Odyssey. I'm John Avery Whittaker, but most folks around here call me Whit. Why don't you get the whole family together and join us for another exciting Adventure in Odyssey? I'm interviewing for the manager position.
3: The toy man is here.
4: I've got new toys and pie.
5: You're 41 years old.
4: You're a dinosaur.
5: You're throwing away your life's work for an ice cream shop?
6: Ooh, that cuts into my salsa dancing lessons.
5: Ed.
4: Congratulations, Ed.
6: Whit's gonna kill me.

0: Thanks for coming, Pete.
1: Well, I appreciate you taking the time.
0: I'll be in touch in the next couple of days.
1: Thanks, Mr. Whitaker. Appreciate it.
0: Bye now. Oh, boy.
2: Who are all these people coming through here today?
0: Well, I'm interviewing for the manager position.
2: Oh, you mean at the Wits Inn in Connellsville?
0: Yeah, yeah.
2: Did you find anybody good yet?
0: Well, Colby, it has to be just the right person.
2: How many people have you interviewed?
0: 22.
2: Wow. You must be pretty picky.
0: Yeah, and I plan to stay that way. Ed!
2: The Toy Man!
3: Hey, guys. Hello, Whit.
0: Hi, Ed.
2: Hey, everyone. The Toy Man is here, and he's got the toy trunk.
3: Now, what makes you think I have toys in here?
2: Because you always have toys in there.
3: Good point. Maybe we should take a peek inside and check.
2: Awesome!
0: Oh, impressive.
3: Everything's hot off the assembly line, not yet in stores.
2: Cool robot.
3: Oh, that's not just a robot, Colby. That robot has artificial intelligence. It learns as it goes.
2: Neat.
3: Try it out. I'll just let you guys grab whatever you want in the trunk here. Play with them all you want, but hey, please remember to fill out the comment card afterward.
4: Why are you giving away free toys?
3: Well, I'm not really giving them away. I work for a toy company. I'm just kid testing it.
4: Wow, what a cool job.
3: Oh, I love this part of it. Have fun.
0: So how you doing, Ed? I haven't seen you in a while.
3: I've been pretty busy. This new line of toys has been a huge project.
0: Yeah, they look promising.
3: It's getting tougher. Kids these days need so much more than I ever did.
0: Oh, I know.
3: Here, I kept myself busy for hours with a corn cob and half a tennis racket.
0: Yeah, me too. Corn cob?
3: Yeah.
0: So how's Antoine doing at college?
3: Seems to be doing great. Aced his midterms.
0: Oh, wonderful. And the rest of the family?
3: Picture of perfection.
0: Well, can't do any better than that.
3: So what have you been up to? I saw Tom the other day at the hardware store. He said you've been running like bad pantyhose.
0: Well, I've been trying to find a manager for the new Wits Inn. Hey, how about you? You'd be great.
3: I gotta think about that.
0: Oh, come on. You mean you don't want to give up your six-figure executive position to manage an ice cream shop?
3: What are the hours?
0: Well, you'd have to work on Saturdays.
3: Ooh, that cuts into my salsa dancing lessons.
0: Oh, that's too bad.
3: Otherwise, I'd be right there, Whit. Excuse me. I'm gonna go play with people of my own maturity level.
0: Oh, I'm surprised you wasted this much time with me.
3: Hey, let me show you that robot, Colby.
2: Excellent!
3: I'm home! Hello, your loving father's home from work. I've got new toys and pie!
5: Oh, you didn't just bring that little kid toys this time, did you? I mean, I want something that's gonna stimulate
3: me. Hang on! Wait! I might as well introduce myself as Santa Claus. Does anyone care that Dad is home?
6: Well, sure we do, honey. Did you say pie?
5: I think there's anything in there for my age. I need to go back.
3: All right. Take the trunk. Let me know what you think.
5: Oh, man, that's cool.
7: Wow, that's
5: cool.
6: What kind of pie?
3: I stopped by country cooking on the way home.
6: Ooh, pecan. I may just have to kiss you for this one. I thought you were going to be home by 5:30.
3: I stopped by Wits Inn with the new toys. I left a message on the machine.
6: Oh, I haven't checked the messages.
8: Hey, Uncle Ed, did any of these toys come from your ideas?
3: Yeah, a few of them did.
8: You've come a long way since the wooden ball catcher you made me when I was 4.
3: Whatever happened to that thing?
8: My mom threw it out. It got old and gave me splinters.
9: Is this robot programmable?
3: Yep.
9: Awesome. Thumbs up on the robot, Dad.
3: I figured you'd like that one. You find anything in there for you, Marvin?
10: I thought you said you were going to make that math game I invented.
3: I pitched it to the guys upstairs. They thought it was too complicated.
10: I knew they wouldn't like it.
3: No, Marvin. They just weren't smart enough to figure it out.
6: The refinancing guy came today. I got some papers you need to sign.
3: Elaine, can I play first?
6: Dad, you're 41 years old.
3: And I promise I'll still be 41 when I sign those papers.
6: That's fine, if you can deal with the nagging.
10: An electronic drum!
3: Oh, but you haven't seen the best part. Pull this out.
10: Oink!
3: A whole set. Try it. Here, Tamika, let me show you something on the robot.
9: I think I got it.
3: But hand me the controls for a second.
9: Okay, but I'm almost done.
3: I just want you to try something.
9: You should have made it with two control pads so we could play with it together.
3: Yeah, that would have been smart. You know what? None of these toys have dual controls. They're all made for only one person.
9: You want me to put that on the comment card?
3: That gives me an idea. So, folks, in summary, these toys would be specifically designed for parents and children to play with together. They're fun for the kids, but there's also an element in each one that keeps the parent involved.
7: Well, Ed, I really like your ideas.
3: Thank you, sir.
7: And I imagine I speak for everyone when I say that, right? Unfortunately, we've got a lot of research that shows these toys will most likely not sell.
3: Research?
7: Oh, parents don't want to play with their kids. They want toys to be their babysitters. Toys their kids can play with alone.
3: You gotta be kidding. That's not research. That's the end of the world. You're saying that families don't want to spend time with each other?
7: I didn't say they don't want to spend time with each other. They don't want to play with toys together.
3: But I do.
7: Well, that's because, and I think I speak for everyone when I say this too. You're a dinosaur.
3: I'm not a dinosaur. I'm a dad.
7: Ed, we should talk. I'm booked most of this week, but how about we meet on Thursday? In my office?
3: Sure.

0: They didn't like your ideas?
1: To put it mildly. Mr. Green wants to have a talk with me on Thursday.
0: A talk? You're not going to get fired, are you?
1: I don't think so.
0: Oh, no, I'm not working full-time again. You get yourself fired, and I'm changing the locks before you even get home.
1: I know. It just makes me so mad at myself. I should have kept my company going.
0: The company was going under. You had no choice.
1: I had control over the toys I made. I could do anything I wanted. When I had control, I felt inspired. But when I have to go through that bureaucratic process...
0: You seemed awfully excited about those uninspired toys last night with the kids.
1: I'm inspired when I play with them, not when I have to consider 80 pages of research before I come up with an idea. Maybe I am a dinosaur.
0: So who are you mad at, Mr. Green or yourself?
1: I've lost my passion, Elaine. You remember when I started the company? You remember why I did that?
0: Mm-hmm, because you had no job and no prospects?
1: Besides that, I made those first toys for Antoine because I wanted to have a connection with him. I have no connection with kids anymore.
0: Oh, Ed.
1: Yesterday was the first time I'd been to Wits End in a month, and it felt so right being there. Talking with the kids, I miss that so much. It makes me... I don't know.
0: Is this a midlife crisis?
1: Puberty, maybe?
0: I don't like the way this is going. You're overreacting because they didn't like your ideas.
1: It's not that. This has been on my mind for a few weeks. I've been kind of blowing it off because it's so crazy, but I won't do anything rash, okay? I just need to ask God some questions. And wit.
0: Wit?
1: There was something he said yesterday. I'm hoping it was a joke, but...
0: What are you talking about?
1: I'll be back in a half hour.
2: Ed, back so soon.
1: Could I talk to you for a minute?
2: Yeah, what's on your mind?
1: The other night when I was in here and you asked me if I wanted to take over the shop in Connellsville, that was a joke, right?
2: Well, yeah.
1: Knew it. Because you're looking for someone more qualified.
2: No, it was a joke because I really didn't think you'd say yes, since you already have a good job.
1: Yeah, but...
2: I mean, actually, I think you'd be very qualified. I can't think of anyone more capable of running it.
1: Fine, but capable is different than being good at it.
2: Well, Ed,
1: okay, I've got a hypothetical question, and I want you to be completely honest with me.
2: All right, I will, hypothetically.
1: Let's say I'm unemployed. Would you offer me the job at the shop at Connellsville?
2: Yeah, I probably would.
1: But that's because you feel sorry for me. I mean, I'm unemployed, right?
2: No. It'd be because I think you're perfect for the job.
1: Okay.
2: You're intelligent. You've got business experience.
1: Good.
2: Kids love you. You're a godly man.
1: You're not making this any easier, Whit.
2: Easier than what? What answer do you want from me, Ed?
1: I want you to tell me that I'm nuts. That God is telling me to do whatever I can to keep my nice, comfortable job so I can bring home a paycheck to my family.
2: I don't think I want to speak for God in this situation.
1: Then speak for logic, sanity, common sense. Tell me I'm being silly.
2: Ed, are you thinking of quitting your job?
1: No! Don't say that! No! That would be ridiculous. I've got a family to feed.
2: But if this is something God is telling you...
1: You're not really helping me at all, Whit.
2: You expected me to talk you out of this?
1: Could you try?
2: Sorry, Ed, I can't help you.
1: I gotta go. Thanks for nothing, Whit. That's what I've been thinking. This is where you guys say something?
3: Wits End?
0: Are you serious?
1: I told you this is only a passing thought. I just figured I should run it by you.
4: I think it would be fun if you worked at Wits End.
5: Me too. We can get free ice cream instead of free toys.
0: This is a shock, to say the least, that this even entered your mind.
1: I know, it's crazy, but I've ignored God before, and he'll get his point across one way or the other.
0: You mean you think you're going to get fired?
5: Why?
6: You're getting fired?
1: It's only a possibility. I don't know.
3: Even if you do get fired, why wouldn't you look for another good job?
1: I think Wits End would be a good job.
3: You're throwing away your life's work for an ice cream shop?
1: I don't see it that way, Xavier.
3: You're so much better off than my mother, and that's because you've worked your way to the top. And now you're gonna let that go? You know how many black executives there are in this country? It's pitiful.
5: Yeah, he's right, Dad.
1: My life is not a political statement. It's a statement about the faithfulness of God. And because of that, if I feel like he's telling me something, I will listen.
3: God's telling you to do this?
1: I don't know, Xavier. But I have to be open to the possibility.
3: And you don't care what we say about it?
1: Why do you think I asked?
3: Then for the record, I think you're making a very big mistake.

0: Mr. Green?
1: Ed! Yes, come on in. I don't have much time, so I'll get right to the point. I think your talents would be better suited elsewhere.
0: You're firing me? Oh.
1: On the contrary, I'm promoting you. Congratulations, Ed.
0: Thank you.
2: What are you still doing up?
0: I can't sleep.
2: Oh, I thought I'd come in here and find you playing with your new toys.
0: No, it's no fun without the kids. What are you doing up?
2: Can't sleep either. I've been thinking about this decision you're about to make, and, well, the fact of the matter is, I don't want a grumpy husband. And I know you. If you're not doing what God wants you to do, you're impossible to live with. So you need to figure this out.
0: But I don't want a grumpy wife either.
2: Don't worry about me right now. Just figure it out.
0: I may have already done that.
2: Have you?
0: Xavier had a good point. I worked so hard to get where I am. You sacrificed so much to help me. The kids deserve sane decisions from their father. Come on, tell me. Deep down, you do think I'm crazy, don't you?
2: Deep down? No.
0: Really?
2: That's because deep down I know you. You need people. So do I. When we first got married, do you remember what we were gonna do?
0: Yeah, be missionaries.
2: Yep, you wanted a get-your-hands-dirty kind of ministry. Maybe this is your chance. You get to be with people and minister face-to-face.
0: Okay. But there's something else, too.
2: What?
0: God may have nudged me in the opposite direction today. I got promoted.
2: To what?
0: Vice President of Acquisitions. It's supervisory. I wouldn't make my trips to Wits End anymore. But it's a 20% raise.
2: 20%?
0: So you want to take back what you just said?
2: Kind of. But I guess I can't, huh?
0: Sure you can.
2: No, I won't. Because I know no matter what, God will take care of us. Figure it out. Hey, but put a hustle on it, will you?
3: It wouldn't be that hard to get up to speed if you took the job, Ed.
0: Mm-hmm.
3: The counter isn't too complicated. Prices are up there on the board.
0: You know what?
3: What?
0: I want a trial by fire.
3: What do you mean?
0: If I'm going to get a good idea about whether or not God wants me here, I need to dive into this. I want you to leave.
3: Okay.
0: You've shown me everything, so can you go? Come back in a couple of hours?
3: Yeah, sure. If you think you've got it under control.
0: Piece of cake. Okay, Stephen, here's your cone.
4: Uh-oh. Mr. Washington?
0: Hang on. I'm new here. I have to find the button. There. That'll be 69 cents.
4: I don't have any money.
0: What?
4: I thought I had a dollar in my pocket, and it's gone. Oh, man, I can't do anything right. I'm so...
0: Stephen, wait. Hang on. Don't beat yourself up. Everybody loses things. Here, why don't you just take this cone for free?
4: Really?
0: Sure. It's on me. We're buddies, right?
4: Thank you, Mr. Washington.
0: No problem.
4: Hey, you guys! Mr. Washington is giving away free ice cream!
0: What? Stephen!
4: Roy!
0: Wait! I didn't mean for you. You see, I'm new here. I can't really give away free ice cream. Did you say raspberry? Okay, please, form a single file line here. No pushing.
5: Hey, why aren't you giving out free ice cream? Is that true?
0: Apparently.
6: Uncle Ed?
0: Xavier, thank goodness. Could you please help serve some of these people?
6: What's the deal? Is the ice cream that good?
0: I don't know, but you can't really go wrong when it's free.
6: Free? Mr. Whittaker said you could give away the ice cream for free?
0: No. It was sort of my idea.
6: Are you sure that was a good one?
0: No, I'm pretty sure it wasn't. I'm going to bankrupt the shop. I don't even work here.
7: Huh. Oh, thank goodness it's over.
2: I need to sit down.
7: Whit's gonna kill me.
3: I'm gonna kill you?
7: Whit! Hi! What's up? You're back? Hey!
3: Is this sign true? You're out of ice cream?
7: Yeah.
3: That's incredible. How many customers did you have?
7: Well, what's the population of Connellsville?
3: Well, the customer count should be on the last receipt.
7: Receipt?
3: Yeah, right here. The cash register counts the number of people. Two? Two people ate all of this ice cream?
7: Not exactly. I made a mistake, Whit.
3: Huh?
7: A kid came in and didn't have any money, and I gave him a free ice cream. Word got around.
8: Hence, the entire population of Connellsville?
7: I'm sorry. I'll pay for all of this.
3: Oh, Ed.
7: This is exactly why I lost my company. I give stuff away.
3: It's okay.
7: Well, at least I have my answer now. I'll just go back to the office and forget this notion ever entered my head.
3: Now, Ed, listen to me. I don't know what questions you're still asking yourself and asking God at this point. I have no idea how serious you are about taking this position, but I've known you for 6 years and I know your talents. And if you want this job, it's yours. On one condition.
7: What?
3: That you make this place your own.
4: Mr. Washington?
7: I'm sorry, Stephen, but we're all out of ice cream.
4: I don't want any ice cream. I wanted to tell you that I found my dollar. It was in my pocket all the time.
7: Thank you. You can keep it.
4: Oh, okay. Hey, could you tell me what this is?
7: Oh, you found the toy I brought in. You want me to show you how it works?
4: Okay.
3: Yeah, I can take over here, Ed.
7: Thanks. Come on, Stephen. Xavier, why don't you come too?
8: Sure.
7: Xavier's great at this game, even better than me. Let's sit right here. This is the operation control panel.
4: Aren't you a little old for this?
7: For what?
4: For playing with toys.
7: You've never seen an adult play with toys?
4: No.
7: You've never had your dad or uncle sit down and play with you?
4: I don't have an uncle, and my dad died.
7: Oh, I'm sorry, Stephen. Xavier, why don't you show him these buttons, and I'll measure out how far we want it to go.
8: Okay, now you see this green button?
4: Yeah.
8: That's the go switch.
7: Hey, give me a little more slack on the string.
4: Oh, can I hold the string?
8: Sure.
7: All right, now let her rip.
4: Whoa!
8: Yeah, that's it.
4: That's cool.
8: You want to do it again?
4: Yeah.
7: Do it again.
4: Can I push the green button?
8: Wait, sure.
7: Hey, buddy.
8: Hey, Uncle Ed.
7: Where'd you find all these old toys?
8: In the garage.
7: Wow. This brings back lots of memories. You know, I made this one out of a single block of wood.
8: Yeah, you remind me of that kind of stuff a lot. You're really good at this.
7: I was. Can't seem to come up with any good ideas lately.
8: I'm not talking about making toys. I'm talking about, you know, the whole dad thing. Are you going to take the job at Wits End?
7: I don't know.
8: I bet that kid Steven hopes you do. And on the record, if you take that job, I still think you're making a big mistake.
7: Okay.
8: But off the record, you'd probably be pretty good at it.
7: Like over here in this corner, I would put the connecto blocks there.
8: Connecto blocks.
7: Yeah, you can make houses with them and stuff.
3: Oh, yes, yes.
7: I'm telling you, Wits End Connellsville could be the most happening place in the state. Oh, and this over here could be for all the Bible stuff. Action figures, puppets, huge sets where you can perform any Bible story you can think of.
3: Oh,
2: that is so nice.
7: And this is my favorite. This will be the physical challenge room. Rope nets, obstacles.
4: Ooh.
7: And you have to do it as a team.
4: Awesome.
7: It teaches

In Philippians 3, verse 8, the Apostle Paul says, I count all things lost compared to the excellence of the knowledge of Christ Jesus. I think Ed understands that nothing on earth compares to knowing Jesus and doing what he wants us to do. Ed and his family will have to sacrifice a lot in order to do what they feel God wants them to do. But God rewards those who sacrifice for him. So I believe that Ed and his family will be blessed for such a courageous choice. Adventures and Odyssey is a presentation of Focus on the Family. The Toy Man was written and directed by Marshall Younger. Our vocal talent included Mark Christopher Lawrence, Paul Herlinger, J. Karen Thomas, Niles Calloway, Jordan Calloway, Kyle Massey, Courtney Brown, and Aaron Forrest. Our sound designer was Alan Hurley. And our producers were Marshall Younger and Bob Hoos. And I'm Chris, hoping you'll join us again next time for more Adventures in Odyssey.

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1: Hi, I'm Bella, and my favourite Bible verse is Mark 11, 24,
2: which says,
1: "So I tell you to ask for what you want in prayer,
2: and if you believe that you have received those things,
1: then they will be yours."
2: That's Mark 11, 24.
1: And this is Vision Kids.
3: Vision!

0: 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This is Vision Kids.
1: Have you heard about Vision Kids yet? Have you listened to Vision Kids? Well, I mean, if you're hearing my voice right now, of course you have. You know about the music. You know about the adventure and odyssey, the lamplighter theater, the radio drama, the friendly voices as well. 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

0: stars to twinkle without sound. But God made me to love. God made the dolphins to splash in the sea.
1: God made the kookaburras laugh at you and me.
0: God made the seagulls so flappy and free. But God made me to love.

0: That song was like being in a zoo, wasn't it?
1: Vision Kids!
2: I said the one.

0: Hey guys, it's Andy Kirk. The truth is an awesome thing. When you tell the truth, people feel good about you. They think that you're someone they can trust. They will believe you and they will respect you and they will think good things about you. Sometimes it's hard to tell the truth though. Sometimes telling the truth means you might get into trouble. And sometimes you might have to own up to making a mistake. In these times, telling the truth is an awesome thing. It means you can be forgiven for making that mistake. The truth can set you free from that mistake. And that's awesome. I'm Andy Kirk. Super
1: Kids. You're listening to Vision Kids.
2: Vision Kids.

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2: Do you like learning? Do you like learning things about God from the Bible? Well, Quick Sticks is the program for you. Here on Vision Kids, every weekday, we have Bible stories through Quick Sticks. I hope you can join us for the next one.

0: But you couldn't close your eyes because the room was getting creepy.
1: Were those eyeballs in the closet?

0: What are you gonna do?
1: I'm going to call the police.
0: No, you don't need to do anything.
1: What? Why?
0: Because...

0: frightened?
1: No, not really.
0: Are you worried?
1: Not a bit. I know whatever's gonna happen, that God can handle it.
2: I'm sorry that I scared you when you saw me on TV.
1: Well, that's okay, because now

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1: Vision Kids Treasury Project.
2: Verse of the week.
3: 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Jeremiah 28 verse 11.
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0: about the mum and dad verse, because there's lots of mums and dads here, children. 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
1: Go and stop it, kids. 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
0: Children, put your hands up if your mum is sometimes gets in a flap. Oh, no! Hands down, hands down. 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Mums and dads, put your hands up if sometimes your children are naughty.
2: Oh!
0: Well,
1: if your dad is crusty.

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1: this is Vision Kids.
2: How awesome is the Lord Most High, the great King over all the earth. God has ascended amid shouts of joy, the Lord amid the sounding of trumpets. Come and see what God has done, how awesome his works.
3: He turned the sea to dry land.
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2: Hi, welcome to Quick Sticks, quick Bible stories for the everyday. I'm Bella and today I'm here with Mum.
3: Hi.
2: One day, Jesus wanted to explain to his disciples how much he loves us and how much he wants everyone to come and be a part of his family, no matter what they do or where they go. So he told them this story.
3: There was a man who had two sons. The younger son told his dad, "I want my share of your money now before you die." So his dad agreed to divide his money between his sons, and he gave lots of money to the younger son.
2: A few days later, this younger son packed his bag and moved to live a long way away. While he was there, he wasted all the money doing silly things and making bad choices. After a while, his money ran out. He didn't even have enough money to buy food, so he was very hungry.
3: The younger son got a job with a local farmer to feed the pigs. He was so hungry that he even wanted to eat the food he was feeding to the pigs, but no one gave him anything to eat. After a while, he said to himself, "At home, even my dad's servants have heaps of food, and here I am dying of hunger. I'll go home to my dad and say, 'Dad, I've sinned against both heaven and you. I'm no longer worthy to be called your son. Please take me as a hired servant.'"
2: So the son walked a long way home to his dad. While the son was still a long way off, his dad saw him coming. Filled with love and forgiveness, the dad ran to his son, hugging him and kissing him.
3: The son said to his dad, "Dad, I've sinned against both heaven and you, and I'm no longer worthy to be called your son." But his dad called his servants and said, "Quick, bring the best clothes in the house for my son. Get special jewelry for him and shoes for his feet, and make a special dinner for him with the best meat. Let's have a party for my son, because he was dead and now he's returned to life. He was lost, but now he's found."
2: And so everyone had a big party to celebrate the son's return. Meanwhile, his brother was out in the fields working. When he came home, the brother heard music and dancing in the house, and he asked one of the servants what was going on.
3: The servant said, "Your brother is back, and your dad has made a special dinner. We're celebrating because he's come home safely."
2: The older brother was very angry and wouldn't go into the party. His dad came out and begged him to join, but the older brother replied, "All of these years I've worked for you and have always done everything you've told me. And in all that time, you never gave me even one party. But when this son of yours comes back after losing all your money, you celebrate him by giving him the best party."
3: The dad said to him, "Look, dear son, you've always stayed by me and everything I have is yours. We had to celebrate this happy day, for your brother was dead and has come back to life. He was lost and now he's found."
2: Jesus is just like the dad in the story. He will love us and be excited to see us no matter what we have done or where we have been. There will always be a party in heaven when you make a decision to be with God.
3: That's good news.
2: Have a great day.
3: Bye.
0: Helping kids.
1: Kids.
0: Kids.
1: Kids.
0: Look to God daily.
1: Daily.
0: Daily.
1: Vision Kids.

0: Okay, Timmy, you pretend to be Jesus, and you yell, stop. Now, you kids over here, you pretend to be the rain. Let me hear you. And in the middle, you're the wind. Come on. And you kids over here, you're the waves. Let me hear you. Okay, good job. Remember, Timmy, you yell, stop. Are you ready? Let's see.
1: What kind of man?
0: And the rain stopped falling.
1: He spoke to the wind. Stop!
0: And the wind stopped blowing.
1: He spoke to the wind.

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0: Okay, let's have some rain. 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And now the waves. Come on, rain. Come on, wind. I need a hurricane. And more waves. Oh, and everybody rock back and forth. It's a terrible storm. Oh, help us, Jesus. Help us.
1: Stop!
2: Thank you, Jesus.
1: 24/7.
3: And just for us.

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I am a slave to sin. So what about God's kingdom?

0: Jesus.
1: Do you have a story to tell, Vision Kids? What's the best story you've ever heard? Well, some people who are experts at telling stories, Bible stories based on the truth of God's word, are focused on the family, and they do so through their radio theater program. We have it here on Vision Kids every Saturday and Sunday. Don't miss the next one.
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1: This is Vision Kids.
2: You do it. Stop what you're doing and pray to Jesus.
3: Stop.

0: laughing. 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
1: Oh no.
0: Pray to Jesus when you're bored.
1: Whatever.

0: noisy.
1: Excuse me, what's that?
0: Pray to Jesus when you're cranky.
1: Oh, I'm getting really cranky. I gotta count to three. One, two, three. Stop it.
0: Pray to Jesus when you're naughty.
1: Oh, no, it wasn't me. She did it.

0: Jesus. When you're hurting.
1: Ow, that hurts.
0: Pray to Jesus when you're frightened.
1: Oh, what was that?
0: No, it's alright, it's only me.
1: Okay, phew.
0: Pray to Jesus when you're sleepy.
1: Oh, I like this one. Okay, sleepy.
2: Oh, you like
1: Colin? I need to do the actions. Don't go to sleep. Colin! Colin! Oh, wake up, Colin!
2: Oh, we're still doing the song. Sorry. Yes.
0: Pray to Jesus, mighty, mighty Jesus. Go. Stop what you're doing and pray to Jesus.
3: Stop what you're doing and pray to Jesus.
0: Stop what you're doing and pray to Jesus.

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5: 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Jeremiah 28 verse 11. 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
1: Vision Kids!
2: That's my impression of the start of Odyssey. 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It's coming up in less than 15 minutes, so don't go away. Don't let me check it. Odyssey coming up soon.

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2: Hi, this is Chris. Welcome to Adventures in Odyssey.
3: Oh, hi there. Welcome to Odyssey. I'm John Avery Whittaker, but most folks around here call me Whit. Why don't you get the whole family together and join us for another exciting Adventure in Odyssey? I'm interviewing for the manager position.
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5: You're a dinosaur.
7: You're throwing away your life's work for an ice cream shop?
8: Ooh, that cuts into my salsa dancing lessons.
6: Ed.
5: Congratulations, Ed.
8: Whit's gonna kill me.

0: Thanks for coming, Pete.
1: Well, I appreciate you taking the time.
0: I'll be in touch in the next couple of days.
1: Thanks, Mr. Whitaker. Appreciate it.
0: Bye now. Oh, boy.
2: Who are all these people coming through here today?
0: Well, I'm interviewing for the manager position.
2: Oh, you mean at the Wits Inn in Connellsville?
0: Yeah, yeah.
2: Did you find anybody good yet?
0: Well, Colby, it has to be just the right person.
2: How many people have you interviewed?
0: 22.
2: Wow. You must be pretty picky.
0: Yeah, and I plan to stay that way. Ed!
2: The Toy Man!
3: Hey, guys. Hello, Whit.
0: Hi, Ed.
2: Hey, everyone. The Toy Man is here, and he's got the toy trunk.
3: Now, what makes you think I have toys in here?
2: Because you always have toys in there.
3: Good point. Maybe we should take a peek inside and check.
2: Awesome!
0: Oh, impressive.
3: Everything's hot off the assembly line, not yet in stores.
2: Cool robot.
3: Oh, that's not just a robot, Colby. That robot has artificial intelligence. It learns as it goes.
2: Neat.
3: Try it out. I'll just let you guys grab whatever you want in the trunk here. Play with them all you want, but hey, please remember to fill out the comment card afterward.
4: Why are you giving away free toys?
3: Well, I'm not really giving them away. I work for a toy company. I'm just kid testing it.
4: Wow, what a cool job.
3: Oh, I love this part of it. Have fun.
0: So how you doing, Ed? I haven't seen you in a while.
3: I've been pretty busy. This new line of toys has been a huge project.
0: Yeah, they look promising.
3: It's getting tougher. Kids these days need so much more than I ever did.
0: Oh, I know.
3: Here I kept myself busy for hours with a corn cob and half a tennis racket.
0: Yeah, me too. Corn cob?
3: Yeah.
0: So how's Antoine doing at college?
3: Seems to be doing great. Aced his midterms.
0: Oh, wonderful. And the rest of the family?
3: Picture of perfection.
0: Well, can't do any better than that.
3: So what have you been up to? I saw Tom the other day at the hardware store. He said you've been running like bad pantyhose.
0: Well, I've been trying to find a manager for the new Wits End. Hey, how about you? You'd be great.
3: I gotta think about that.
0: Oh, come on. You mean you don't want to give up your six-figure executive position to manage an ice cream shop?
3: What are the hours?
0: Well, you'd have to work on Saturdays.
3: Ooh, that cuts into my salsa dancing lessons.
0: Oh, that's too bad.
3: Otherwise, I'd be right there, Whit. Excuse me. I'm gonna go play with people of my own maturity level.
0: Oh, I'm surprised you wasted this much time with me.
3: Hey, let me show you that robot, Colby.
2: Excellent!
3: I'm home! Hello, your loving father's home from work. I've got new toys and pie!
5: Oh, you didn't just bring that little kid toys this time, did you? I mean, I want something that's gonna stimulate me.
3: Hang on! Wait! I might as well introduce myself as Santa Claus. Does anyone care that Dad is home?
6: Well, sure we do, honey. Did you say pie?
5: I think there's anything in there of my age. I mean, I need to go back and
3: talk. All right. Take the trunk. Let me know what you think.
5: Oh, man, that's pretty cool.
7: Wow, that's a pretty cool.
5: Marvin, throw me that football.
6: What kind of pie?
3: I stopped by country cooking on the way home.
6: Ooh, pecan. I may just have to kiss you for this one. I thought you were going to be home by 5:30.
3: I stopped by Wits End with the new toys. I left a message on the machine.
6: Oh, I haven't checked the messages.
8: Hey, Uncle Ed, did any of these toys come from your ideas?
3: Yeah, a few of them did.
8: You've come a long way since the wooden ball catcher you made me when I was 4.
3: Whatever happened to that thing?
8: My mom threw it out. It got old and gave me splinters.
9: Is this robot programmable?
3: Yep.
9: Awesome. Thumbs up on the robot, Dad.
3: I figured you'd like that one. You find anything in there for you, Marvin?
7: I thought you said you were going to make that math game I invented.
3: I pitched it to the guys upstairs. They thought it was too complicated.
7: I knew they wouldn't like it.
3: No, Marvin. They just weren't smart enough to figure it out.
6: The refinancing guy came today. I got some papers you need to sign.
3: Elaine, can I play first?
6: Dad, you're 41 years old.
3: And I promise I'll still be 41 when I sign those papers.
6: That's fine, if you can deal with the nagging.
7: An electronic drum!
3: Oh, but you haven't seen the best part. Pull this out.
7: Oink!
3: A whole set. Try it. Here, Tamika, let me show you something on the robot.
9: I think I got it.
3: But hand me the controls for a second.
9: Okay, but I'm almost done.
3: I just want you to try something.
9: You should have made it with two control pads so we could play with it together.
3: Yeah, that would have been smart. You know what? None of these toys have dual controls. They're all made for only one person.
9: You want me to put that on the comment card?
3: That gives me an idea. So, folks, in summary, these toys would be specifically designed for parents and children to play with together. They're fun for the kids, but there's also an element in each one that keeps the parent involved.
10: Well, Ed, I really like your ideas.
3: Thank you, sir.
10: And I imagine I speak for everyone when I say that, right? Unfortunately, we've got a lot of research that shows these toys will most likely not sell.
3: Research?
10: Oh, parents don't want to play with their kids. They want toys to be their babysitters. Toys their kids can play with alone.
3: You gotta be kidding. That's not research. That's the end of the world. You're saying that families don't want to spend time with each other?
10: I didn't say they don't want to spend time with each other. They don't want to play with toys together.
3: But I do.
10: Well, that's because, and I think I speak for everyone when I say this too. You're a dinosaur.
3: I'm not a dinosaur. I'm a dad.
10: Ed, we should talk. I'm booked most of this week, but how about we meet on Thursday? In my office?
3: Sure.

0: They didn't like your ideas?
1: To put it mildly. Mr. Green wants to have a talk with me on Thursday.
0: A talk? You're not going to get fired, are you?
1: I don't think so.
0: Oh, no, I'm not working full-time again. You get yourself fired, and I'm changing the locks before you even get home.
1: I know. It just makes me so mad at myself. I should have kept my company going.
0: The company was going under. You had no choice.
1: I had control over the toys I made. I could do anything I wanted. When I had control, I felt inspired. But when I have to go through that bureaucratic process...
0: You seemed awfully excited about those uninspired toys last night with the kids.
1: I'm inspired when I play with them, not when I have to consider 80 pages of research before I come up with an idea. Maybe I am a dinosaur.
0: So who are you mad at, Mr. Green or yourself?
1: I've lost my passion, Elaine. You remember when I started the company? You remember why I did that?
0: Because you had no job and no prospects?
1: Besides that, I made those first toys for Antoine because I wanted to have a connection with him. I have no connection with kids anymore.
0: Oh, Ed.
1: Yesterday was the first time I'd been to Wits End in a month, and it felt so right being there. Talking with the kids, I miss that so much. It makes me... I don't know.
0: Is this a midlife crisis?
1: Puberty, maybe?
0: I don't like the way this is going. You're overreacting because they didn't like your ideas.
1: It's not that. This has been on my mind for a few weeks. I've been kind of blowing it off because it's so crazy, but I won't do anything rash, okay? I just need to ask God some questions. And Wit.
0: Wit?
1: There was something he said yesterday. I'm hoping it was a joke, but...
0: What are you talking about?
1: I'll be back in a half hour.
2: Ed, back so soon.
1: Could I talk to you for a minute?
2: Yeah, what's on your mind?
1: The other night when I was in here and you asked me if I wanted to take over the shop in Connellsville, that was a joke, right?
2: Well, yeah.
1: Knew it. Because you're looking for someone more qualified.
2: No, it was a joke because I really didn't think you'd say yes, since you already have a good job.
1: Yeah, but...
2: I mean, actually, I think you'd be very qualified. I can't think of anyone more capable of running it.
1: Fine, but capable is different than being good at it.
2: Well, Ed...
1: Okay, I've got a hypothetical question, and I want you to be completely honest with me.
2: All right, I will, hypothetically.
1: Let's say I'm unemployed. Would you offer me the job at the shop at Connellsville?
2: Yeah, I probably would.
1: But that's because you feel sorry for me. I mean, I'm unemployed, right?
2: No. It'd be because I think you're perfect for the job.
1: Okay.
2: And you're intelligent, you've got business experience.
1: Good.
2: Kids love you. You're a godly man.
1: You're not making this any easier, Wit.
2: Easier than what? What answer do you want from me, Ed?
1: I want you to tell me that I'm nuts. That God is telling me to do whatever I can to keep my nice, comfortable job so I can bring home a paycheck to my family.
2: I don't think I want to speak for God in this situation.
1: Then speak for logic, sanity, common sense. Tell me I'm being silly.
2: Ed, are you thinking of quitting your job?
1: No! Don't say that! No! That would be ridiculous. I've got a family to feed.
2: But if this is something God is telling you...
1: You're not really helping me at all, Wit.
2: You expected me to talk you out of this?
1: Could you try?
2: Sorry, Ed, I can't help you.
1: I gotta go. Thanks for nothing, Wit. That's what I've been thinking. This is where you guys say something?
3: Wit's End?
0: Are you serious?
1: I told you this is only a passing thought. I just figured I should run it by you.
4: I think it would be fun if you worked at Wits End.
5: Me too. We can get free ice cream instead of free toys.
0: This is a shock, to say the least, that this even entered your mind.
1: I know, it's crazy, but I've ignored God before, and he'll get his point across one way or the other.
0: You mean you think you're going to get fired?
5: Why?
6: You're getting fired?
1: It's only a possibility. I don't know.
3: Even if you do get fired, why wouldn't you look for another good job?
1: I think Wits End would be a good job.
3: You're throwing away your life's work for an ice cream shop?
1: I don't see it that way, Xavier.
3: You're so much better off than my mother, and that's because you've worked your way to the top. And now you're gonna let that go? You know how many black executives there are in this country? It's pitiful.
5: Yeah, he's right, Dad.
1: My life is not a political statement. It's a statement about the faithfulness of God. And because of that, if I feel like he's telling me something, I will listen.
3: God's telling you to do this?
1: I don't know, Xavier. But I have to be open to the possibility.
3: And you don't care what we say about it?
1: Why do you think I asked?
3: Then for the record, I think you're making a very big mistake.

0: Mr. Green?
1: Ed! Yes, come on in. I don't have much time, so I'll get right to the point. I think your talents would be better suited elsewhere.
0: You're firing me? Oh.
1: On the contrary, I'm promoting you. Congratulations, Ed.
0: Thank you.
2: What are you still doing up?
0: I can't sleep.
2: Oh, I thought I'd come in here and find you playing with your new toys.
0: No, it's no fun without the kids. What are you doing up?
2: Can't sleep either. I've been thinking about this decision you're about to make, and, well, the fact of the matter is, I don't want a grumpy husband, and I know you. If you're not doing what God wants you to do, you're impossible to live with. So you need to figure this out.
0: But I don't want a grumpy wife either.
2: Don't worry about me right now. Just figure it out.
0: I may have already done that.
2: Have you?
0: Xavier had a good point. I worked so hard to get where I am. You sacrificed so much to help me. The kids deserve sane decisions from their father. Mm. Come on, tell me. Deep down, you do think I'm crazy, don't you?
2: Deep down? No.
0: Really?
2: That's because deep down I know you. You need people. So do I. When we first got married, do you remember what we were gonna do?
0: Yeah, be missionaries.
2: Yep. You wanted a get your hands dirty kind of ministry. Maybe this is your chance. You get to be with people and minister face to face.
0: Okay. But there's something else, too.
2: What?
0: God may have nudged me in the opposite direction today. I got promoted.
2: To what?
0: Vice President of Acquisitions. It's supervisory. I wouldn't make my trips to Wits End anymore. But it's a 20% raise.
2: 20%?
0: So you want to take back what you just said?
2: Kind of. But I guess I can't, huh?
0: Sure you can.
2: No, I won't. Because I know no matter what, God will take care of us. Figure it out. Hey, but put a hustle on it, will you?
3: It wouldn't be that hard to get up to speed if you took the job, Ed.
0: Mm-hmm.
3: The counter isn't too complicated. Prices are up there on the board.
0: You know what?
3: What?
0: I want a trial by fire.
3: What do you mean?
0: If I'm going to get a good idea about whether or not God wants me here, I need to dive into this. I want you to leave.
3: Okay.
0: You've shown me everything, so can you go? Come back in a couple of hours?
3: Yeah, sure. If you think you've got it under control.
0: Piece of cake. Okay, Stephen, here's your cone.
4: Uh-oh. Mr. Washington?
0: Hang on. I'm new here. I have to find the button. There. That'll be 69 cents.
4: I don't have any money.
0: What?
4: I thought I had a dollar in my pocket, and it's gone. Oh, man. I can't do anything right. I'm so...
0: Stephen, wait. Hang on. Don't beat yourself up. Everybody loses things. Here. Why don't you just take this cone for free?
4: Really?
0: Sure. It's on me. We're buddies, right?
4: Thank you, Mr. Washington.
0: No problem.
4: Hey, you guys! Mr. Washington is giving away free ice cream!
0: What? Stephen! I didn't mean for you. You see, I'm new here. I can't really give away free ice cream. Did you say raspberry? Okay, please, form a single file line here. No pushing.
5: Hey, why aren't you giving out free ice cream? True?
0: Apparently.
6: Uncle Ed?
0: Xavier, thank goodness. Could you please help serve some of these people?
6: What's the deal? Is the ice cream that good?
0: I don't know, but you can't really go wrong when it's free.
6: Free? Mr. Whittaker said you could give away the ice cream for free?
0: No! It was sort of my idea.
6: Are you sure that was a good one?
0: No, I'm pretty sure it wasn't. I'm gonna bankrupt the shop. I don't even work here.
7: Oh, thank goodness it's over.
8: I need to sit down.
7: Whit's gonna kill me.
3: I'm gonna kill you?
7: Whit! Hi! What's up? You're back, hey!
3: Is this sign true? You're out of ice cream?
7: Yeah.
3: That's incredible. How many customers did you have?
7: Well, what's the population of Connellsville?
3: Well, the customer count should be on the last receipt.
7: Receipt?
3: Yeah, right here. The cash register counts the number of people. Two? Two people ate all of this ice cream?
7: Not exactly. I made a mistake, Whit.
3: Huh?
7: A kid came in and didn't have any money, and I gave him a free ice cream. Word got around.
8: Hence, the entire population of Connellsville?
7: I'm sorry. I'll pay for all of this.
3: Oh, Ed.
7: This is exactly why I lost my company. I give stuff away.
3: It's okay.
7: Well, at least I have my answer now. I'll just go back to the office and forget this notion ever entered my head.
3: Now, Ed, listen to me. I don't know what questions you're still asking yourself and asking God at this point. I have no idea how serious you are about taking this position, but I've known you for 6 years, and I know your talents. And if you want this job, it's yours. On one condition.
7: What?
3: That you make this place your own.
4: Mr. Washington?
7: I'm sorry, Stephen, but we're all out of ice cream.
4: I don't want any ice cream. I wanted to tell you that I found my dollar. It was in my pocket all the time.
7: Thank you. You can keep it.
4: Oh, okay. Hey, could you tell me what this is?
7: Oh, you found the toy I brought in. You want me to show you how it works?
4: Okay.
3: Yeah, I can take over here, Ed.
7: Thanks. Come on, Stephen. Xavier, why don't you come too?
9: Sure.
7: Xavier's great at this game. Even better than me. Let's sit right here. This is the operation control panel.
4: Aren't you a little old for this?
7: For what?
4: For playing with toys.
7: You've never seen an adult play with toys?
4: No.
7: You've never had your dad or uncle sit down and play with you?
4: I don't have an uncle, and my dad died.
7: Oh, I'm sorry, Stephen. Xavier, why don't you show him these buttons, and I'll measure out how far we want it to go.
9: Okay. Now, you see this green button?
4: Yeah.
9: That's the go switch.
7: Hey, give me a little more slack on the string.
4: Oh, can I hold the string?
9: Sure.
7: All right, now let her rip.
4: Whoa!
9: Yeah, that's it.
4: That's cool.
9: You want to do it again?
4: Yeah.
7: Do it again.
4: Can I push the green button?
9: Wait, sure.
7: Hey, buddy.
9: Hey, Uncle Ed.
7: Where'd you find all these old toys?
9: In the garage.
7: Wow. This brings back lots of memories. You know, I made this one out of a single block of wood.
9: Yeah, you remind me of that kind of stuff a lot. You're really good at this.
7: I was. Can't seem to come up with any good ideas lately.
9: I'm not talking about making toys. I'm talking about, you know, the whole dad thing. Are you going to take the job at Wits End?
7: I don't know.
9: I bet that kid Steven hopes you do. And on the record, if you take that job, I still think you're making a big mistake.
7: Okay.
9: But off the record, you'd probably be pretty good at it.
7: Like over here in this corner, I would put the connecto blocks there.
9: Connecto blocks?
7: Yeah, you can make houses with them and stuff.
3: Oh, yes, yes.
7: I'm telling you, Wits End Connellsville could be the most happening place in the state. Oh, and this over here could be for all the Bible stuff. Action figures, puppets, huge sets where you can perform any Bible story you can think of.
3: Oh,
2: that is so nice.
7: And this is my favorite. This will be the physical challenge room. Rope nets, obstacles, and you have to do it as a team.
2: Awesome.
7: It teaches teamwork.
2: Wow, that's cool.
7: That's not all. I've got big plans for the computer room, too.
3: Well, now, hold on, Ed. When I asked you for your ideas, I wasn't expecting you to put this much thought into it.
7: I'm sorry, did I go overboard?
3: No, I'm impressed. And I think your ideas would make this Wits End into a wonderful place. Ed, if you want this job, it's yours.
7: Well, since I've already gotten the go-ahead from my family, I guess this is my decision, huh?
2: That's right.
7: Whit, I accept.
10: Oh, oh, oh, oh, oh, oh, oh, oh.

0: In Philippians 3, verse 8, the Apostle Paul says, I count all things lost compared to the excellence of the knowledge of Christ Jesus. I think Ed understands that nothing on earth compares to knowing Jesus and doing what he wants us to do. Ed and his family will have to sacrifice a lot in order to do what they feel God wants them to do. But God rewards those who sacrifice for him. So I believe that Ed and his family will be blessed for such a courageous choice. Adventures and Odyssey is a presentation to Focus on the Family. The Toy Man was written and directed by Marshall Younger. Our vocal talent included Mark Christopher Lawrence, Paul Herlinger, J. Karen Thomas, Niles Calloway, Jordan Calloway, Kyle Massey, Courtney Brown, and Aaron Forrest. Our sound designer was Alan Hurley, and our producers were Marshall Younger and Bob Hoos. And I'm Chris, hoping you'll join us again next time for more Adventures in Odyssey.
1: One day, all the animals in the animal kingdom came together to celebrate all that the Lord God had made. There were birds, there were lions, there were zebras and monkeys and every other animal in between. And all the animals joined together to make their respective noises to participate in the biggest dance party the jungle had ever seen.

0: Vision Kids.
1: Hey, I'm Eddie, and my favourite Bible verse is Luke 6:31, which says, treat people the way that you want them to treat you. That's Luke 6:31. And this is Vision Kids.
0: Vision.

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Ba ba moo, roar hoo

jam zoo. As you can hear, there's lots of animals. We can hear the baa of a sheep, the moo cow, the quack of a duck, the roar of a lion. Oh yes, and the tweet of a bird, that's always a good one. And then we have the neigh of a horse. Well, I've been studying the native calls of these animals,

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Vision Kids, every weekday we have Bible stories called Quick Sticks here on Vision Kids. What Bible story will we feature next?

0: Kirk here. I want to ask you a question, guys. If you can name the five wealthiest people in the world, or anyone who has won a Nobel Peace Prize, how about the last three Academy Award winners for Best Actor? You see, my point today is we often don't remember the headliners of yesterday after the applause dies and the awards tarnish, but we do remember the people who make a difference in our world. They are the ones who care, and I'm sure you can name your favourite teacher, three friends who have helped you through a difficult time, or someone who has made you feel appreciated and special. Make sure you take time out today to thank those people, but also you could be someone who can be remembered in other people's lives by the things that you do. I'm Andy Kirk.
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2: Hi, welcome to Quick Sticks, quick Bible stories for the everyday. I'm Bella and today I'm here with Mum.
3: Hi.
2: One day, Jesus wanted to explain to his disciples how much he loves us and how much he wants everyone to come and be a part of his family, no matter what they do or where they go. So he told them this story.
3: There was a man who had two sons. The younger son told his dad, "I want my share of your money now before you die." So his dad agreed to divide his money between his sons, and he gave lots of money to the younger son.
2: A few days later, this younger son packed his bag and moved to live a long way away. While he was there, he wasted all the money doing silly things and making bad choices. After a while, his money ran out. He didn't even have enough money to buy food, so he was very hungry.
3: The younger son got a job with a local farmer to feed the pigs. He was so hungry that he even wanted to eat the food he was feeding to the pigs, but no one gave him anything to eat. After a while, he said to himself, "At home, even my dad's servants have heaps of food, and here I am dying of hunger. I'll go home to my dad and say, 'Dad, I've sinned against both heaven and you. I'm no longer worthy to be called your son. Please take me as a hired servant.'"
2: So the son walked the long way home to his dad. While the son was still a long way off, his dad saw him coming. Filled with love and forgiveness, the dad ran to his son, hugging him and kissing him.
3: The son said to his dad, "Dad, I've sinned against both heaven and you, and I'm no longer worthy to be called your son." But his dad called his servants and said, "Quick, bring the best clothes in the house for my son. Get special jewelry for him and shoes for his feet, and make a special dinner for him with the best meat. Let's have a party for my son, because he was dead and now he's returned to life. He was lost, but now he's found."
2: And so everyone had a big party to celebrate the son's return. Meanwhile, his brother was out in the fields working. When he came home, the brother heard music and dancing in the house, and he asked one of the servants what was going on.
3: The servant said, "Your brother is back, and your dad has made a special dinner. We're celebrating because he's come home safely."
2: The older brother was very angry and wouldn't go into the party. His dad came out and begged him to join, but the older brother replied, "All of these years I've worked for you and have always done everything you've told me. And in all that time, you never gave me even one party. But when this son of yours comes back after losing all your money, you celebrate him by giving him the best party."
3: The dad said to him, "Look, dear son, you've always stayed by me and everything I have is yours. We had to celebrate this happy day, for your brother was dead and has come back to life. He was lost and now he's found."
2: Jesus is just like the dad in the story. He will love us and be excited to see us no matter what we have done or where we have been. There will always be a party in heaven when you make a decision to be with God.
3: That's good news.
2: Have a great day.
3: Bye.
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0: 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How about a ball?
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0: 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I mean, that's okay too. It's more than just the kid.
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1: Hi, I'm Evelyn, and my favourite Bible verse is John 3:16,
2: which says,
1: "For God so loved the world that he gave his one and only Son,
2: that whoever believes in him shall not perish but have eternal life."
1: That's John 3:16,
2: and this is Vision Kids. 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

0: 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So strong and so mighty, there's nothing my God cannot do. That's true.
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0: Hey guys, it's Andy Kirk. Mark Twain once said, 20 years from now, you'll be more disappointed by the things that you didn't do than by the ones that you did. So throw off the bow lines, sail away from the safe harbour, catch the trade winds in your sails, explore, dream, discover. Wow, what amazing words. Let me say to all of you out there to listen to these wise words and get a dream in your heart and start to act it out. We're all made for a purpose, and one of the worst things to let die in our life is hope or our dreams. We can do amazing things, and you're the right person for the job. You were born for such a time as this. So throw off the bow lines, sail away from the safe harbour, catch the trade winds in your sails, explore, dream, and discover. I'm Andy Kirk.
1: Super Kids.
2: Vision Kids.
3: You know, Pop.

0: Lord Jesus Christ has given us our orders of the day. Listen carefully to his words.
1: You are my friends if you do what I command you.

0: Very good, Bruce. Now, demonstrate your love for each other and do it!
1: We are the future.
2: We are the future.
3: We are the future.
4: We are the future.
5: We are Vision Kids.

0: the mighty, mighty king. All right, here we go.
1: Adam.
0: Adam, ready? Adam is not the boss. Ah, ah. They're looking for another person.
1: Amy.
0: Amy. Amy is not the boss. Ah, ah. Let's do one more.
1: Katie.
0: Katie. Katie is not the boss. Ah, ah. Jesus is the boss. Cause just the boys. Jesus.

0: She's forgotten her name. What's her name? Mummy can tell us.
1: Nilani.
0: Oh, that's a beautiful name. Nilani, say that. Nilani is not the boss. Sorry, Nilani.
2: Murray.
0: Murray is not the boss. Who is? Jesus is the boss. Cause girls, Jesus is.

0: All right.
1: We got someone else?
2: Steven.
0: Steven is not the boss.
2: Jonathan.
1: Jonathan. It's Jonathan.
0: Jonathan is not the boss. Hey, let's do everyone. You say your name after three. One, two, three. Is not the boss. We got one more. We have one more. Shh, shh, listen.
2: God.
0: Guy is not the boss. Who is Jesus? Is the boss. Cause.
1: Hey, I've got an idea. What about just the grown ups? The mums and the dads sing the chorus. Ready? Here we go, grown ups.

0: Jesus is the mighty King. Yes, sir.
1: Wait. Who thinks they can do a new song? I sing, the Word became flesh and dwelt among us. And you sing, I, oh, you'd better believe it. All right, here we go.
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3: Hi, I'm Levi, and my favourite Bible verse is Philippians chapter 4, verse 13.

0: helping kids look to God daily.
1: This is Vision Kids.
2: Father's Day is here again. It's time to celebrate. Amen. The things that make my dad go red, like that bald spot on his head.

0: loving when? Ready for an arrow prayer? One, two, three. Ow! Well done. You deserve a clap. Everyone does for that.
1: This is Vision Kids.

0: Hey guys, it's Andy Kirk. Two men went fishing. One man was an experienced fisherman and the other wasn't. Every time the experienced fisherman caught a big fish, he put it in the esky to keep it fresh. Whenever the inexperienced fisherman caught a big fish, he threw it back. The experienced fisherman watched this go on all day, and he finally got tired of seeing this man waste some great fish. "Why do you keep throwing back all the big fish you catch?" he asked. And the inexperienced fisherman replied, "I've only got a small frying pan." Sometimes we live according to small mindsets. What this man had to do was get a bigger frying pan. And we need to get a bigger mindset, a bigger vision, and a bigger dream. Remember guys, don't throw away the good things just because of your small mindsets. I'm Andy Kirk. Super
1: Kids. 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
1: Hi, I'm Josh, and my favorite Bible verse is Joshua 1:9,
2: which says, "This is my command, be strong and courageous. Do not be afraid or discouraged, for the Lord your God is with you wherever you go."
1: That was Joshua 1:9,
2: and this is Vision Kids.
3: Vision Kids!

0: we gonna get to heaven?
1: Maybe we can take a taxi. I'm really good at calling taxis. Taxi! Yoo-hoo! 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

0: I really am ready to be friendly. 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
1: I'm always ready to be friendly.
2: Helping kids look to God daily.
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0: G'day, it's Andy Kirk here. A teacher took a vase with his hand and he filled it with stones. Then he asked his students if it was full. They all said yes. But the teacher responded, no, it's not, and he put a cup of sand in it. He then asked, is it full now? So the students responded no, because they knew his way of thinking. He said, well, that's true. And he took a cup of water and filled the vase again. Finally, he asked the students, what message do you get from that? A student responded, we can always insert something in what we think is full. And the teacher again said, false. What we get is a message that teaches us that we must put things in order according to priorities in our life. If we put the water in first, we would be unable to put the other things in. So make sure in your life you've got your priorities right, from the big ones down to the small ones. I'm Andy Kirk. Super
1: Kids. Helping kids look to God daily.
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1: Hi, I'm Luca, and my favourite Bible verse is Psalm 63, verse 1,
0: which says,
1: "You, God, are my God. Earnestly I seek you. I thirst for you. My whole being longs for you
0: in a dry, parched land where there is no water."
1: That's Psalm 63,

0: G'day, it's Andy Kirk here. There's a story set in ancient times about a king who placed a huge rock on a roadway. Then he hid himself and watched to see if anyone would remove the rock. Some of the king's wealthiest and most important people came by and just walked straight past the rock. Heaps of them actually blamed the king for not keeping the roads clear, but none did anything about getting the big stone out of the way. Then a poor man came along carrying a big load of vegetables. On approaching the big rock, the poor guy laid down his basket and moved the rock off the side of the road. After pushing and straining, he finally got it off and looked underneath and found a big purse full of gold. The purse contained a stack of gold and a note from the king that said it's for the person who cleared the road. You know, kids, we need to look sometimes past the big problems in our life and actually attend to them. And as we push through it and push past it, we'll actually find a big reward after it. I'm Andy Kirk. Super
1: Kids. 24/7.
2: And just for us.
1: Big.

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My frame was not hidden from you when I was made in a secret place. When I was woven together in the depths of the earth, your eyes saw my unformed body. All the days

0: Vision Kids!
1: Hey, I got a question. 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
2: Abby, that's a great question. And I think we can answer it with a song. Come on, kids, sing along. Jesus.

0: to us.
1: Hey guys, I like your singing.
0: Well, hello. Kids, meet Mr. Donut Man.
2: Hey, Mr. Donut Man.
1: Hello.
2: We were just singing about why Jesus came down to earth.
1: Hey, that's wonderful. Mind if I sing along?
3: Sure.

0: great singing, everyone.
1: So does that answer the question?
2: Yeah!
0: And that's why God came down to us.
3: Helping kids look to God daily.
4: This is Vision Kids.

0: Hey guys, it's Andy Kirk here. They presented a chest x-ray to a cardiologist and he only saw the heart. They present it to the pulmonary physician and he only saw the lungs. They present it to an orthopedist and he only saw the bones, and so on. But no one saw it as a whole unique image. Isn't that the way we do things sometimes? Each one sees what we see of interest. Sometimes we don't see the whole image. Take a step back and try and see things or situations as a whole rather than just through one viewpoint. I'm Andy Kirk.
1: Super Kids.
2: Vision Kids.
3: Helping kids look to God daily.

0: Hi, I'm Atia, and my favorite Bible verse is Luke 8:11, which says, "This is the meaning of the parable. The seed is God's word." That was Luke 8:11, and this is Vision Kids.
1: Vision!

0: he's so great.
1: Oh, not bad, but can we go faster?
2: Yeah, please.
0: Well, God is great, and he's greatly to be praised. I said God is great.

0: right.
1: Aw, this is a bit boring.
2: Yeah.
1: It's too slight.
2: Yeah.
0: Oh, yeah? Well, God is great, and he's greatly to be praised. I said, God is great,

0: This is Vision Kids.
1: This is a sad song about a ball of meat on top of Old Smokey.
2: I hope he's not talking about that bear.
1: All covered with cheese.
3: No, it's about a meatball. It's a song about meat.
2: Okay.
1: I lost my poor meatball.
2: Oh, yeah, you're right. I'm with you now.
1: When somebody sneezed.
2: Oh, gross. He sneezed on the meat?

0: chasing. Follow that meat.
1: And then my poor meatball.
2: I think I like it better if it was about a bear.
1: Rolled right.

0: guys, it's Andy Kirk. Have you ever been angry? I have. There are times that I've been so mad that I actually forgot what I was mad about in the first place. People might tell you anger is a bad thing, but I want to tell you that it's okay. Anger is an important emotion. It means something has happened to hurt us, something has happened to get us a bit riled up. So what should we do instead? Well, instead of getting angry at people, the best thing to do is take some time out. Time to get away, stomp around a bit, hit your pillow. If someone asks what's wrong, just say, well, I'm angry, just give me a moment. But afterwards, talk to someone that you trust. Have a chat, let them know what's happened, talk about what's hurting, and work through it. It's okay to feel emotions. It's about what we are, but it's how we do it. I'm Andy Kirk.
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0: 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That's Philippians 4:13, and this is Vision Kids.

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0: guys, it's Andy Kirk. A man crashed his car, which ended up in a ditch. After a few unsuccessful attempts to get his car out, he sat on his bumper and waited for help to arrive. A farmer arrived with a big, powerful horse. The farmer hitched up his horse to the car and yelled, "Pull Nelly," but the horse didn't move. He said, "Pull Buster," but still the horse didn't move. Next, the farmer yelled, "Pull Coco," but once again, the big strong horse stayed still. Finally, he yelled, "Pull, buddy," and all of a sudden, the horse pulled and pulled, and the car came out of the ditch. The man thanked the farmer, but asked why he got the horse's name wrong. The farmer said he didn't get it wrong, but the horse is blind, and he thought if he was the only one pulling, he wouldn't even try. You know, we're often like Buddy. We won't try something unless we think there are others helping. The truth is that we have the strength in us to achieve so much more. So don't wait to be tricked into doing something, but just give it a go. I'm Andy Kirk. Super Kids.
1: Helping kids look to God daily.
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1: Hi, I'm Noah, and my favourite Bible verse is Psalm 23, verse 1 to 2, which says, "The Lord is my shepherd, I lack nothing.
2: He makes me lie down in green pastures.
1: He leads me beside quiet waters."
2: That's Psalm 23, verse 1 to 2.
1: And this is Vision Kids.

0: is Vision Kids.
1: Station manager Lester Chase here. I have prepared a great classic hymn for your listening enjoyment. All right. I hope this goes well. Here we go. I am weak, but thou art strong. That's how it starts. Jesus, keep me from all wrong. Not bad so far.

going splendidly. Through this world of toil and snares. Oh, the snares, I hate them. If I falter, Lord, who cares? That's right, splendid.

0: Hey guys, it's Andy Kirk. An old successful businessman was once asked by a young man what the secret of success was. The answer was right decisions. But how do I make right decisions, asked the young man. Experience was the reply. But how do I get experience, he asked. By making wrong decisions. This may seem confusing, but the moral of today's story is that it's okay to make wrong decisions as long as you learn from them. Mistakes are okay to make because they are giving you experience, and next time you can make the right decisions. If you have made some wrong decisions lately, make sure you have learned from these, because it won't be long until you have the opportunity to make that decision again. And next time, I know you'll make the right decision. Enjoy getting it wrong because you're learning. I'm Andy Kirk.
1: Super Kids.
2: Vision Kids.
3: Don't be selfish. Come on.

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2: 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Jeremiah 28 verse 11.
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0: Well, hello there. It's good to have you back. You're always welcome here at Lamplighter Theatre. On our last visit...
1: Gasny! Gabul! Seize these two!
2: What is happening?
3: And Selmo, run!
4: Not so fast!
1: You're all going to market. There you'll be bought, and you'll meet your new masters.
3: We're going to be slaves.
5: Come with me. What are your names?
6: I'm Dominic.
5: I'm Anselmo. Good. We have a long journey ahead of us.
7: Now and for the rest of your lives, you work for others. The life you had is over. You'll never see your families again. This is my home. You will only come in here when asked. Do you understand, Anselmo?
6: Yes, sir.
7: You will only be asked to come inside if we want you to play the lute. Do you understand?
6: Yes, sir.
7: We will also have you retrieve water from the lake. It is 4 miles south.
6: I'll be carrying water.
7: You can carry? Can you not? Water must be brought here at least 3 times a day.
6: Yes, sir.
7: And when you are not retrieving water, you will entertain me with your lute.
6: Yes, sir.
7: This is your life now, slave. You are here to make my life better. You have no other purpose. Do you understand? Did you hear me?
6: I heard you, sir.

0: What was that called?
1: It's a hymn of praise.
0: To what god?
1: To the god of Abraham.
0: Are you a Jew?
1: I am a follower of Jesus.
0: You kept your secret for a full month.
1: I believe it is better when my life speaks louder than my words.
0: I didn't expect to hear that from a slave. Very well, I should get some sleep.
1: Good night, then.
0: I'd like to hear that music again.
1: Yes, sir.

0: Anselmo!
1: Dominic?
0: Wait there!
1: What are you doing? If Ben Ali sees us talking, he'll make us work twice as hard.
0: Ben Ali is on the other side of the house. I have a perfect plan.
1: Is this better than your last perfect plan?
0: It's a plan to escape.
1: How?
0: Tonight, after Ben Ali has gone to sleep, you'll join me by the trees on the east side.
1: Then what shall we do? We're surrounded by desert. We'll be dead from the heat before afternoon.
0: There's a slave here by the name of Basim. When Ben Ali bought Basim, he bought his horse as well. Ben Ali keeps it in a stable just beyond the trees.
1: And how will we get in?
0: I'll take care of the door. No problem.
1: But once we leave, do you know which way to go?
0: We'll go north, to the Mediterranean.
1: It feels risky.
0: It's an opportunity we cannot miss.
1: Dominic, I've worked hard to develop a trust with Ben Ali. To run now...
0: What is it that you do here, Anselmo?
1: I get water, I wash the floors, and I play the lute.
0: You spend most of the day inside, out of the sun. Yesterday, I dug a cistern until sundown. Another hour, and I would have been begging for death. I have to escape this place, and I want you to come with me.
1: I will meet you by the trees. Dominic! Dominic!
0: I'm here. Come. The stable's this way. Is Ben Ali asleep?
1: Yes, but we must be very quiet. He's a light sleeper. I thought you were going to break down the door.
0: I said the door was no problem. Especially when I can unlatch it.
1: Oh, Dominic.
0: Shh. There's Basim's horse. Her name's Soda. No sudden movements. Ben Ali abuses her at the plough. She may not like strangers. Hello, Soda. I'm not here to hurt you. I'm here to take you away from this place. I'll get the saddle on.
1: No, she doesn't like it.
0: She thinks she's going out to plough.
1: No. Shh. Quiet, Soda.
0: We're friends. Quiet now.
1: Shh.
2: Who is there?
1: He's awake.
0: Get onto the horse.
1: I can't. She won't stay still.
0: Here, hold the reins. I'll get on first.
2: Hey, I will kill you.
0: Grab my arm. I'll pull you up.
2: Oh. Hiya! Stop, thieves. I will find you and kill you.
1: Faster, girl. Faster. Ben Ali is not following.
0: Anselmo, my friend. We're free.
1: Yes.
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1: We should have brought more water.
0: I thought we would have reached the sea by now.
1: Are we still going north?
0: Yes. Although it seems as though the sun has stopped in the sky.
1: Perhaps if we were to start towards
0: Shh.
1: Those... What?
0: Listen.
1: What is it?
0: Sandstorm. Look!
1: What?
0: He's headed this way! Yeah!
1: Where are we going?
0: We need to find a rock, a cave, any place to hide!
1: I see nothing but sand!
0: Go, Sorda!
1: Look! A cave!
0: Hurry!
1: It's too late! We can't get there in time!
0: There's nothing to hide behind!

0: Is it over?
1: I think so. It's hard to believe such a storm would last the whole night. I didn't think we'd survive.
2: We're blessed. Sometimes these storms last for days.
1: Oh no! Sorda, is she dead?
2: No, but she's hurt. What's wrong, lady?
1: Her leg is swollen.
2: Poor girl.
1: I just hope her leg holds up till we reach the sea.
2: We'll find out soon enough. Anselmo, here, hold the reins. Come on, girl. Get up.
1: Come on.
2: You can do it.
1: Come on, Sorda.
2: Come on, girl.
1: There.
2: That's it.
1: There now. Shh. Easy.
2: I'll get on first. She's doing well so far. Get on. The sooner we can get her to water, the better she'll be.
1: Yeah. She's favouring one leg.
2: It's the weight. I don't think she can carry us both. I'll get off.
1: What?
2: I'll walk beside her.
1: No, I will.
2: I'll take my turn in a short time. For now, you ride.
1: This is going to be a much longer journey than we'd planned. Can we make it under this sun?
2: I'm afraid we have no other choice.
1: Come on, Sorda. Good girl.
2: Good girl, Sorda.
1: Easy now.

0: so much sand.
1: I don't know how much longer Sora can go without water.
0: I see no signs of anything. Just miles and miles of sand.
1: Perhaps there's something over that ridge.
0: Dominic, do you see that?
1: Where?
0: West.
1: Yes. Figures moving towards us.
0: They're on horses. I count three.
1: This could be our salvation.
0: We must make certain they see us.
1: Oh, how God does seem to tease us with our own lack of faith.
0: This is a miracle.
1: But wait.
0: What is it?
1: I don't know if asking for their help is a good idea.
0: Why?
1: They come swiftly now. This can only mean trouble. And look, the rider in front is holding up a rifle.
0: Shall we run?
1: Sora can't carry the both of us.
0: You go.
1: What?
0: Take the horse and go as fast as she will carry you. They won't waste their horses trying to chase you. I will stay here and distract them. That will give you time to escape.
1: No, no, no. I can't leave you here.
0: Better one of us than both of us.
1: They could be dangerous.
0: God will protect me. Go for help. You must hurry.
1: I will come back for you.
0: Godspeed, my friend. Yeah! Oh, God. Please deliver me.
2: So, stranger, what brings you to the middle of the desert?
0: I am lost.
2: Who was on the horse?
0: His name is Dominic.
3: Why would he be riding on the horse while you walk?
4: Habib, ask you a question. Jahal, the man on the horse was most likely his master.
2: Yes. Does Hassan speak the truth? Are you that man's slave?
0: No.
2: I do not know why a master would leave his slave in the middle of the desert. But clearly a friend would not leave him behind. What is your name?
0: Anselmo.
2: I have never heard that name used by anyone in this part of the world. Are you a Muslim? Speak the truth.
0: I am a follower of the Almighty God.
3: Is an infidel. I can see it in his eyes.
2: Are you a Jew? Are you a Christian?
4: He will not admit to being any of those. He knows we will leave him for the scorpions.
2: What is your answer?
0: I am not an infidel. An infidel is one who has no faith. I worship the true God of heaven. I follow Jesus Christ.
2: You do not need your swords, men.
4: He is spitting in your face, Jalal.
2: The sword will simply come later. I am curious why you are not afraid of me, Christian.
0: I do not fear him who can destroy the body. Only him who can destroy both body and soul and cast them into hell fire.
2: You do not believe I could cast you into hell?
0: No.
2: That is where you are wrong. You will come with us.
4: Jalal, why?
2: My father could use another slave.
3: Yes, I'm sure he could.
2: And you, Christian, you will get a taste of hell.
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0: What a beautiful palace.
2: Quiet, Christian. I will take the slave to my father.
4: I will see to the other slaves.
2: Father.
8: Jalal, who is this?
2: The new slave.
8: Where did you find him?
2: Wandering in the desert. He is a Christian.
8: He is somewhat skinny, don't you think?
2: We may get more out of him than his appearance suggests.
8: What can you do?
0: I am a musician.
2: What do we want with a musician? We need someone for digging wells.
8: Oh, my wife and daughter love music. What instrument do you play?
0: The lute.
8: Oh, we have a lute. Although I do not play it much. Perhaps you could play for us at dinner. Your music could help my daughter sleep at night.
2: So you would have him inside our own dwelling?
8: Oh, I have more than enough slaves for outside work. This man is a musician. Why wouldn't I want to use his gifts to bring joy to my family?
2: He is a Christian!
8: What is your name?
0: Anselmo.
8: My name is Ahmad. Come inside with me.
1: Father.
8: Go inside, Anselmo. I will be there in a moment.
0: I will.
8: What is it, Jalal?
2: You seem rather friendly with this infidel.
8: There is hope even for infidels. Don't concern yourself, Jalal.
2: I should have left him with the scorpions.
9: Father, may we play games after dinner?
8: After prayers, yes, Almira.
9: Thank you.
8: It is a wonderful meal, Layla.
10: Thank you.
8: Could you pass the dates, please?
10: Here you are.
2: I have a need for silence.
8: You want us to stop talking, Jalal?
2: No. It is that music. I am not fond of the lute, nor its player.
8: I find it soothing.
10: Yes, I as well.
2: I am not hungry anymore.
10: Time to sleep now,
9: Yes, Mother. Why is the slave in our house?
10: He will play the lute for you from the salon to help you sleep.
9: Oh, that sounds lovely.
10: Good night, then.
9: Good night.

0: Hello.
1: I liked your playing last night. What is your name?
0: Anselmo.
1: Where did you live before you came to our house?
0: Italy.
1: I've never heard of such a place.
0: Oh, it's across the Mediterranean.
1: Oh, I would love to travel there. My father sometimes takes me to the sea. We have a boat.
0: I've seen it.
1: My brother says that you are the devil. Is that true?
0: What do you think?
1: You don't seem it.
0: Thank you.
1: But why does my brother think such a thing, then?
0: I should get back to work.
1: All right.

0: Anselmo.
1: Yes, sir?
0: We have something here I'm sure you have never had in Italy. Hudhud ganoush. Here, try some.
2: We are inviting the Christian to taste our food now? Perhaps you would like to ask him his opinion on how to interpret our holy book.
0: He will taste our food, Jalal. What is mine, I freely give to whom I choose.
2: Ah. I will eat later.
0: Anselmo.
1: Yes?
0: Before you go to your room for the night, I would like to say something.
1: Oh?
0: I wanted to explain the behavior of my son.
1: You do not need to do that.
0: Well, as Muslims, we pray 5 times a day. We fast and we believe in the one true God. But Jalal has taken a different path. He is now a part of those who believe in violence and murder as the way to fight against those they deem infidels and corruptors of the world.
1: I understand.
0: He believes it is part of his faith to destroy everything that is a threat to that faith.
1: He believes I am a threat?
0: Yes. I am sorry.
1: I will tread lightly with this understanding.
0: Thank you. Thank you, Anselmo. Good night. Jalal, could you please give me that shovel?
2: Here.
0: Thank you.
2: Don't we have slaves for this kind of work?
0: The slaves are busy. It is not below us to do work with our hands as well.
2: What about the Christian? Where is he?
0: I sent him with Amira. She wanted to play outside.
2: You have the Christian watching your daughter?
0: She is only right there. I can see her with my own eyes.
2: His very presence will pollute her.
0: Anselmo has the qualities of a true follower of Allah.
2: You underestimate the vileness of his race.
0: That is quite a millstone to hang around the necks of an entire race.
2: Father.
1: What?
2: Look, look! On the edge of the woods.
0: What? What is it?
2: A lion.
0: Oh, no. It is setting its eyes on Amira.
2: Yes.
0: My rifle. My rifle is there against the wall. And Jalal, you cannot miss.
2: Yes.
0: Anselmo!
1: Amira, look at this beautiful flower. It reminds me of...
0: Anselmo! Look!
1: Amira, look at me.
3: What is it?
1: Keep your eyes on me and do not make a sound.
3: Why do you...
1: Amira, you must trust me. Walk behind me. Good.
3: It's a lion!
1: Shh, don't panic. Be still. Stay behind me, Amira.
4: Ha! Away! Ah! Ha! Be gone! Away!
1: Amira, reach down slowly and hand me that rock.
3: All right. Here.
4: Fire again!
2: I can't! It's jammed!
3: It's going to attack!
1: Stay back!
4: Ah! Ha! Away! Be gone! Hi-ya!
3: You scared it away. Anselmo, hold on to me.
1: Here, child.
2: Amira!
0: Amira!
3: Father!
1: Here is your daughter.
0: Amira. Are you all right?
3: Yes, Father. Anselmo hit the lion with a rock.
0: I know. He saved your life. Thank you, Anselmo.
1: I am thankful to God for his protection.
0: Come, Amira. Let us go back to the house.
3: Yes, Father.
2: That took courage.
1: Thank you.
2: But you're still a slave.
0: I am deeply grateful to you, Anselmo. Had it not been for your courage, my daughter would have been torn to pieces by that lion.
5: I did what needed to be done.
0: You were so calm. Why?
5: When I first saw the lion, I asked God for help. And God gave me his strength.
0: I have never seen such courage. Anselmo.
5: Yes, sir?
0: Leila and I spoke this evening. We are forever indebted to you for saving our daughter's life, and we would like to offer something to you.
5: What?
0: Well, we want you to be part of our family.
5: What do you mean?
0: You are no longer a slave. You will dine with us. You will sleep inside our house. You will live a life of luxury and privilege from this day forward.
5: I am very grateful.
0: You have given me my daughter's life. I now give your life back to you. Oh,
5: this is extraordinary.
0: It is a gift, well deserved.
5: Oh, Ahmad, a tremendous weight has been lifted from my shoulders. I have not felt this kind of joy in, well, many, many months.
0: Well, I am glad you're happy. But there is one thing you must do for us.
5: Yes.
0: I cannot have a Christian in my household.
5: What do you mean?
0: That you may be a part of our family, but only if you become a Muslim.
5: What?
0: You must renounce Christianity.

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1: I cannot help but speak of the one who loves me.
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1: Yes. Jesus is still teaching me about his boundless love. I long to have the same love for him and for others.
3: The Christian has to be dealt with. Meet with me in the stable in 2 hours. We kill the infidel tonight.
0: I'm your host, John Rhys Davies. We've enjoyed our visit with you. Come back soon. You're always welcome here at Lamplighter Theatre.
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0: everyone's got a water buffalo and everyone does not have a water buffalo. We're going to get nasty letters saying, where's my water buffalo? Why don't I have a water buffalo? And are you prepared to deal with that? I don't think so. Just stop being so silly!
1: This has been Silly Songs with Laddie. 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
1: Hi, I am Zaylee, and my favourite Bible verse is Mark 12, 30-31, which says, "You must love the Lord your God with all your heart, all your soul, all your mind, and all your strength." The second is equally important, love your neighbour as yourself. That's Mark 12, 30-31. And this is Vision.

0: Silver Kiss.
1: G'day, it's Andy Kirk here. Bruce Waldo, the famous American poet, said, "Without ambition, one starts nothing. Without work, one finishes nothing. The prize will not be sent to you, you have to win it. The man who knows how will always have a job. The man also who knows why will always be his boss. As to the methods, there will be a million and then some, but principles are only a few. The man who grasps principles can successfully select his own methods. The man who tries methods, ignoring principles, is sure to have trouble." So many people want to tell us five steps of how to, and even we look for the easiest way to solve problems, but the basis of what this famous poet is saying is that if we align our life with a set of principles, then all our decisions will come from them. What principles are you aligning your life with is a great question to ask today. I'm Andy Kirk.
0: Super Kids.
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1: I'm Ben, and my favourite Bible verse is Luke 10:33. Then a despised Samaritan came along, and when he saw the man, he felt compassion for him. That's Luke 10:33. And this is Vision Kids.